0: and we're kicking this show off. My name is John Camucci.
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0: 107.5 The River. It's John, Becky, and Kayla. This is Social Club. It's kind of a big day, guys. As of literally last night, we can now stream Spider-Man New Day from home. Well, you can buy it. I guess you can't stream that thing yet, but if you wanted to buy that thing from home, and trust me, I do, you can finally buy it from the comfort of your couch. I saw that movie like 3 or 4 times in the theaters. That's one of those movies that just like had such an insane soundtrack to it. Like that was the song that introduced me to a Loser from Tame Impala.
1: Plus, I heard that he might headline Coachella, or at least that's the rumor, and that would be incredible.
0: It would be huge. Obviously, Dracula is a song that's been popping off lately. Loser has been huge since the soundtrack to Spider-Man. That's kind of how this one started, too. I mean, of course, Steve Lacy's had a couple of successful albums, but this one was in Spider-Man 2, and now this song has absolutely blown up. This is Oh Yeah with Social Club. Come on, come on.

0: No. Are you riding? Not about you.
1: I ain't say that. 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

0: 107.5 The River. It's John, Becky, and Kayla. This is Social Club. You guys know me. Dua Lipa, if she posts, I see it. And man, this post that's going viral between her and Shakira, my gosh, they sound incredible together.
1: We definitely know that you see it, John. Mm-hmm. We know how much you love Dua Lipa. So Shakira is in the middle of her 12-show residency in Madrid, and she surprised everybody on Saturday by bringing out Dua Lipa for a little performance.

0: Oh, that's so perfect. So that was the acoustic version of Shakira's Antilogia. And I just feel like that was like the perfect song for the two of them. And then Shakira even called the moment a dream come true, which is crazy. You know, Shakira being the bigger artist, saying that it was a dream come true is such a huge thing for Dua.
1: I bet. And of course, Dua can sing in like perfect Spanish. It's so cool to me to like hear songs sang in Spanish because I don't speak Spanish. So I don't really understand necessarily what they're saying, but still you're so captivated by the music that I still have to listen to the whole song.
2: And captivated by the beauty. That is a lot of beauty on stage, I have to say. Too powerful. Too powerful for the world.
1: Yeah, it is.
0: Sure is. Well, now at this point, I need a collaboration to actually happen between the two of them. Come on.
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2: Becky.
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2: Or Kayla.
0: It gives me the ick when men wear dangly earrings.
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0: 107.5 The River. It's John, Becky, and Kayla. This is Social Club. So it looks like we may know who the next Bachelor could be. We have a clue on this.
1: I'm excited about this. I don't know. Do you guys know who Dr. Mike on YouTube is?
0: I'm going to be so
1: for real. Have you ever stumbled upon his videos?
0: I can't say that I have.
2: If my boyfriend's listening, no, I've never seen that man in my life.
0: Wait, is he hot?
1: He's fine, okay? That's okay. Why he's in running to be the next Bachelor. So his real name is Mikhail Varshkovsky. I hope I said that correct, but he's a board certified...
0: My bad, I just Googled him. Oh my God.
1: Did you just look up a picture? Yeah. You just scared me.
0: That was wild. It scared me. I was not first expecting that to look back at me. Oh my God.
1: So he's a board certified family medicine doctor who basically just turned his medical career into a massive YouTube career. So he has billions of views. He's always reacting to medical scenes in movies and TVs, and he debunks health myths and talks about everything from weird medical stories to health misinformation, and he's good to look at while he's doing it, okay? So apparently he is in line to be the next Bachelor for season 30.
0: Interesting. I mean... I don't typically watch The Bachelor, but like I would be so fascinated by this.
1: I haven't watched in like 10 years, but I'll watch this season.
0: Becky, you're staying awfully quiet. I feel like
2: know that he's been asked to be on The Bachelor before. There's a YouTube series called Last Meals, and he was on it. And he talked about how The Bachelor team approached him to do it. And at the time, he denied. But he could have changed his mind in the future. You know, money talks. Who knows?
0: When is the next Bachelor season? When's that supposed to happen?
1: Season 30 should be next year.
0: Okay, so we'll know real soon.
1: Guys, should I like audition?
0: I mean, if
1: that's... I've always wanted to be on a reality TV show, and everybody keeps saying I should do it Love Island, but what if I went on The Bachelor?
0: One look at this guy, you have to. It's Pink Pony Club.

0: 107.5 The River. It's John, Becky, and Kayla. This is Social Club. So imagine you're at a baseball game. You catch a home run ball, a foul ball, or whatever. Do you have to give it to that cute little kid that's next to you? There's this post that's going viral today. It was a fan at the Dodgers-Braves playoff game last night. One of these fans caught a foul ball. And this kid who caught it, he looks pretty young himself. He's maybe 18-ish, I think. And as soon as he catches it, someone starts filming him and immediately tells him to give the ball to this little kid that's sitting behind him. And he didn't do it. Here's that video that just went viral.
1: Give it to the kid.
2: I'm sorry, I can't.
3: Wow.
2: I'm not giving it to the kid. I feel bad, but I'm not giving it.
3: Who's that guy?
0: And this marked some huge debate online. It got almost 3 million views in 12 hours. It doesn't help that the kid behind him that they're saying to give it to is super cute. He's like this little kid. I don't know. He's maybe 6. I'm bad with kids' ages. But the kid doesn't know what's going on. And I'm so sick of people pressuring the people who catch home run balls or foul balls and making them give it to kids. If the kid was going to get it, he should have caught it.
4: That's exactly what I was going to say. He didn't catch it.
0: That's what I mean.
4: If he was like, originally catch, I've seen clips where the kid catches it and then like an adult will take it out of the kid's hand. Yeah, that's foul.
0: Yeah,
4: but he
0: didn't
4: catch it. Or if his parent caught it, give it to your child. But if you didn't catch it, is that wrong?
0: There's been so much pressure on that these days.
5: Okay, personally, I think he should have gave it to the kid. Just do the nice thing. This is a time that the kid will remember for the rest of his life. What is he probably like? How old was he? Like 6? What is the 18-year-old going to do with the baseball? It's going to sit on the shelf.
0: Well, two things. I would actually argue that 6-year-old is not going to remember this moment. He's really not. He doesn't understand like the gravity of this situation that he just like caught himself in. This 18-year-old, he's been waiting 18, 20 years, however old he is. And is it the nice thing to do to give it to a kid? Sure. If you want to be that guy, you're the best. Of course, that's the nice thing to do. But you don't owe these kids. They need to learn to lose.
5: No, do the nice thing. Do the sweet. That I personally would have given it to the kid because I know it probably means more to him than it does me.
0: Okay, you.
5: That's all I'm saying.
0: Yeah. You, yeah. But there are some adults who wait their whole lives to catch one of these balls.
5: We need more context.
0: Thank you. The kid didn't catch it.
4: He caught the ball.
0: That's the way it is.
5: Oh, bye.
0: That's the way it is. I'm sorry. It's his earring.

0: Yes. Wow. Wow. Perfect. Love, love, love, love, love.
1: Subject is aware.
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0: 107.5 The River. It's John, Becky, and Kayla. This is Social Club. That was Taylor Swift, by the way, who fans are saying, at least the Swifties, that she is up to something.
1: And as somebody who is like the head of the Swifties, I know she is up to something.
0: What do you know? So tell us what you know.
1: This is what I think is happening right now. So it all started with the phrase, that's what friends are for. So when she put out the Life of the Showgirl, Patient Zero music video, her best friend or one of her best friends, Cara Delevingne, was

0: 107.5 The River. It's John, Becky, and Kayla. This is Social Club. So, guys, there are a couple of songs that are celebrating birthdays today. So I thought we'd play a fun game. I'm calling it birthday songs. I know. Pretty creative stuff right there.
1: But birthday songs.
0: I'm so glad you got
1: birthday
0: that reference.
1: Birthday songs.
0: That's exactly what I had in mind, Becky. Yes. I was going straight to Jeremiah on that. Okay. So we're going to play essentially Finish the Lyric. These are all songs that are essentially celebrating a birthday today. They were all released on October 7th in a previous year. I'm going to play you a little clip, and you need to give me the lyrics as soon as it cuts off. You ready for this?
1: You got it.
0: Okay, let's see how you do. First song, celebrating a birthday today. Oh, let's try that. One more time.
1: Timber!
0: I was really just looking for Timber, and you nailed that. So you're one for one.
1: Thank you.
0: Well played. Kayla, are you with us?
2: I don't know. You guys see me? It's frozen.
0: I'm just blurry. We see and hear
3: you. We see you. We hear you. We are live.
2: Okay.
0: So, Kayla, you're next up here. Here we go. I'm going to give you a song, and you're going to have to finish the lyric as soon as it cuts off. Are you ready?
2: Okay.
0: All right.
2: I'm ready.
0: Becky, I didn't give you this one on purpose because I know you've been salty recently.

0: toe so clear. Look out.
1: Do you say head to toe so clear?
0: Wait, please tell me that's the lyric.
2: So right? Player.
1: It's head,
0: oh my God.
1: Head to toe player. So player. Oh, that was rough. That
0: wait,
1: was
0: a, what did I say?
1: You said head oh God, to toe so clear. Yeah. I see where you come from. Unfortunately, not the correct answer here. Becky, I know you've been meaning to see Bruno Mars and you haven't been able to see him on tour, so I purposely didn't give you that one. Let's
2: Thank
1: go
2: you.
1: To our very final one. Kaylee, you can redeem yourself. Let's do this. Whoever says the lyric first will be our winner. Okay? And it has to be the correct lyric. Here comes your final song.
3: We are the champions, my friends.
2: We'll keep on fighting till the end.
0: Oh, man.
1: Let's
0: can't.
1: Go, Becky. We'll keep on fighting till the end. We are the champions from Queen.
0: Am I actually a radio personality?
1: I know, right? 1977, this song came out on October 7th. This song is 49 years old today. Isn't that wild? Such a classic. So, Becky, you want to take us out here?
3: We are the champions
2: of the world. Which one are you, John?
1: You guys, I don't normally side with criminals.
2: Becky, I absolutely don't care about anybody else's lives at work.
4: Or Kayla.
0: You guys will never see or hear about him until I'm walking down the aisle in my dress.
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0: should I care? The deeper it hurts, more vivid and worse what I feel I deserve. Yeah, cause I feel way too fabulous.
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0: 107.5 The River. It's John, Becky, and Kayla. This is Social Club. I mean, how crazy is this? There is a new season of Love Island that's about to air on TikTok.
1: Well, kind of.
0: What do you mean?
1: So the local college in San Diego, San Diego State University, they have a TikTok account called Love Island SDSU. And in the bio, it says run by college students, not the real show. This is just for fun. But episode one is dropping soon. And this actually popped up organically on my For You page, probably because I'm in San Diego. And they have contestants walking into the villa, which looks like a courtyard at a dormitory. They have bombshells and everything.
2: No.
1: The girls are beautiful. The boys, I don't know. I can't really say if they're attractive or not because I feel like I'm too old for all that. But I feel like what we should do is a Love Island Social Club, except John and I can't participate. So Kayla, will you participate in Love Island Social Club?
2: Okay, I need to know the parameters of this. Like, what am I going to be doing? Where are the caliber of men? Like, I need details.
0: See, I kind of feel like The Bachelorette is more suited for this just because there's one girl and literally nobody else.
1: That's, you know what? That's better. The Bachelorette Social Club, and we will bring you all the bachelors, John and I.
0: How do you feel about...
1: We kind of got a grasp on what you like, and we'll get it all set up for you.
0: How do you feel about dating people at work?
2: At work, no.
0: Oh. Mm-hmm. Man, this is going to be tough.
2: I don't want to see you at work and then bring the problems home and bring... It's just messy.
0: It's going to be a tough season to cast, but I'm not giving up on it just yet. I'm saying there's some potential here. Let's play this new one from Nicole, or from Adela, rather. If this has not been on your FYP, I guarantee you're going to start seeing it all the time. It's Nicole Kidman with Social Club.

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2: All right, let's go. Welcome back to Social Club. We are your new live night show. We're going to be up 7 to 11 every single weeknight hanging out with you. My name is John Camucci.
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0: 107.5 The River. It's John, Becky, and Kayla. This is Social Club. So we are live both on the radio and on TikTok right now. So you can literally hop on. You can see the room. You can come join the chat. Just search TikTok radio and tap the live. Every time we have done this so far, we have given Becky on the show a little side quest. In the last 2 days, she's had to be an artist. She's had to draw us. She's had to use a bunch of crayons. Today, I understand, Becky, you have a new side quest. I don't know what it is. I don't think Kayla does either. Will you tell us all what your side quest is for the next hour?
1: For the next hour, I must build a Lego set.
2: Yes!
1: Okay. I'd like the record to reflect. I have never built a Lego set in my life. This is for 7+. I won't say how old I am, but older than 7 years old.
0: That
1: so
0: shocks
1: hopefully
0: me
1: this won't be too difficult. I know. Can you believe older than seven?
0: No, I was going to say that you've never built Legos. That does shock me a little bit.
1: What is this
0: Lego set? It kind of looks like a sea turtle. Is that right?
1: I think it's just a turtle and a little lily pad, I think. I'm down for the lily pad.
0: Does it say on the box how long it typically takes a seven-year-old to build?
1: It does not. It does not say.
0: Well, you have an hour. How do you feel about this? You feel pretty good?
1: No, I feel awful.
0: Okay, good.
1: But that's no different than any other day.
0: Well, if you do hop in that live right now, you can watch Becky. In the midst of this entire hour we have planned, we got a lot of stuff going on. In the meantime, Becky's going to have to multitask, something I could never do. She's going to build this Lego set, so tap in on TikTok. Just look us up at TikTok Radio. All right, let's play this new one from Audrey Hope. This is Sumi.

0: 107.5 The River. It's John, Becky, and Kayla. This is Social Club. Look, I understand some jobs are very important. If you're a Major League Baseball fan, there's a good chance like you might be kind of on edge tonight. I know Becky's in her Padres hat right now.
1: Go Padres.
0: The Yankees are literally playing like right now as we speak. So a lot of teams are on the verge of getting eliminated tonight. So Jason Miller, he is a closer for the Padres. He's like one of the best closers essentially in the game right now. His wife.
1: I gotta stop you. Mason Miller.
0: Did I say Jason?
1: Yes.
0: Excuse me. Mason Miller. Thank you. His wife went into labor yesterday afternoon with their very first child. And this was hours before San Diego was supposed to play their elimination game. And keep in mind, like, if they would have lost, like, that would have been it for them. So he had to essentially miss that game. He went home to be with his wife, right? This happened like 40 minutes before the first pitch. And remember, this is one of the best guys there is, and he left to go home. Now, the Yankees are also playing for their elimination literally as we speak. And their pitcher, Max Fried, while the Yankees are down, he was kind of asked too because his partner too is essentially due this week. And so he could essentially get that call at any time. And he specifically said his family understands his job. There is no chance that he is missing pitching for the Yankees. And I thought that was kind of an interesting conversation. Like, if you're a girl, like, maybe you're the one, you know, asking your guy, like, what the priorities are here. Or if you're a guy, like, do you go home to be with your wife? Or, like, if you're in the playoffs of baseball, right? Like, this is, like, the final games of the season. What do you do there? Do you pitch or do you go home?
2: I always say that jobs are temporary and fleeting and family is forever. Especially if it's your first child. As your wife, I would want you to be there. I would expect you to be there. That's a moment that you will never, ever, ever forget. And one day your child is going to know that you weren't there when they were born. You know what I mean? So, I mean, baseball versus your child being born, I don't think there's any type of comparison. I'm sorry.
1: I think when you're in a relationship with someone, you have to consider what they do for a living and the type of life that they have. It would be no different than if, Kayla, you were to date someone who didn't understand that you had to be up late at night, that you worked nights, and so you couldn't hang out during the nights. If they were like, no, you have to be there for me and the family, that's a conversation that you need to have. So with that being said, if you're married to a professional athlete, you got to know sometimes it's game time. And you got to let them play.
0: That's a crazy thing.
2: No. You can't compare that. This is your child being born. It's almost like missing your wedding. Like, you can't compare my job as a radio person. I'm going to miss you doing X, Y, and Z because I'm on the radio. It is not the same. Your child is being born. You better be at that hospital.
0: Okay, devil's advocate.
2: They have other players. The kid doesn't have another dad. There you go.
0: That kid grows up. Okay, he grows up to play baseball or whatever. And he's like, oh, my dad, like, went over and ended up winning the World Series because of that. Like, does that make a difference at all? Yeah, yes, it could be something to be proud of.
2: I don't know. I still say be with this. A lot of people in the chat are agreeing with me right now. We're live on TikTok at TikTok Radio right now. Someone said, as a dad, you gotta go family. Job is never more important than the baby. And I agree. Come on. You're gonna miss something. That's the most important day of your life besides like getting married or whatever for a baseball game.
0: That is kind of crazy to prioritize the baseball game.
2: They might cut you next year. No.
0: Can you imagine like getting a call from your wife who's like about to be in labor and you're like, oh, sorry, babe. Like the bases are loaded right now. I got to get to work. You know my life.
2: Exactly.
0: You know, this is what I have to do. Like that's kind of crazy to me. I think you have to go home.
2: Exactly. So we want to know what you guys think. Let us know by using that talkback mic on the iHeartRadio app. Also, let us know in the chat on TikTok Radio on TikTok Live right now.
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0: 107.5 The River. It's John, Becky, and Kayla. This is Social Club. So Olivia Dean is the latest to be involved in one of these music copyright lawsuits. I always find these so fascinating. There is this song on Olivia Dean's new album. It's called I Seen It.
1: I've heard it laced in every song. Still the words all come out wrong. It doesn't always answer when you call.
0: It's like low-key one of my favorites from her new album, actually. Anyway, that song is kind of under a microscope right now because the music group that represents Bill Withers, they just filed a copyright lawsuit because they say that song sounds an awful lot like Just the Two of Us.
2: I see the crystal raindrops fall. Ooh. And the beauty of it all.
3: Man.
2: When the sun comes shining through.
0: Like,
3: that's,
0: I do remember,
3: identical.
0: It kind of is. I do remember listening to Olivia Dean's album for the first time. I was on my way to the studio, and I kind of thought that was like almost an intentional pull. I was like, that kind of sounds like Just the Two of Us. Like, I remember having that thought.
3: But even if you're paying homage or, you know, get inspiration from somewhere, it's seeming like nowadays you have to credit that person. I mean, we've seen this with a lot of other artists recently. It's like they may not even intentionally try to like copy, but like you still got to put them as a credit just in case, so you don't get sued.
0: Especially today. I feel like this happens a lot. It's just happening a lot right now.
3: Yeah.
0: And this complaint says that, yeah, it's a small part, but they said it's a repeated copying of a distinctive, protectable melody. So even if it is a small part, because the melody is so memorable, that's what they're saying. They're like, it definitely directly copies it. So, I mean, when you hear it back to back, I mean, is she cooked?
1: I've heard.

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1: Both beautiful songs.
0: Both beautiful songs.
1: Jake's Potato on TikTok Live at TikTok Radio, if you're just tuning in right now, says they sound way too similar.
0: Yeah.
1: And I think we all agree.
0: It's real. They're not coming after Olivia Dean, which I feel like is an important note. They're coming after, like, her publishing team. So it's not her specifically, but still, that'll be an interesting case, I think. They're awfully a lot alike. Olivia Rodrigo, this is The Cure.

0: 107.5 The River. It's John, Becky, and Kayla. This is Social Club. Do not let anyone ever tell you that you are too old to do something.
1: This woman is absolutely incredible. So her name is Donna Jean. She's a 61-year-old grandma. She just broke the world record for holding a plank for guess how many hours?
0: 5 hours? Oh my God, sorry, I peeked ahead.
1: Five? 5 hours.
2: What?
1: Yes. So she broke her own world record. She previously held it for like 4 hours and 30 minutes. And so now she did five. Like, I can't even imagine. So she said that basically her secret to being able to do this is she does hundreds of push-ups and dead hangs a day. So she basically just did it to help improve her grip okay. strength. Over time, she was like losing mobility in her hands. And so she was having chronic pain. And so she needed to do something. And then from, you know, constantly working out, she was like, oh, I can actually hold a plank for a little bit. So it started with 2 hours, then it increased. And now she is at five, guys.
0: Okay, that is
1: five.
0: That is crazy. Upon looking at the video, though, I have to make a little asterisk. The form was like kind of questionable, if we're being honest. I don't know. Like when I'm in
2: John.
0: There. Look, I'm saying what she did is still hard. Like, I'm giving her credit for that. That still rocks, at her, especially at her age. I couldn't do that at my age for 5 hours. I couldn't even sit still for five
2: Don't
0: hours.
2: Don't diminish my girl. That was a huge accomplishment.
0: Okay, but I just
1: exactly.
0: want to be specific about what the accomplishment was. Because when I'm trying to do a plank for 60 seconds, I'm getting yelled at if my back isn't, like, straight and up. You know what I mean? And she's kind of like...
1: But you're not doing it for 5 hours. And the clip that you just saw, we're on TikTok Live right now, so you can be able to see it. That was like at the very end. So, of course, she's like barely hanging on 5 hours in. You would be too.
0: I would be. And I'm saying that's impressive. I probably couldn't do what she's doing. I'm just saying the form wasn't a typical plank form as well. I think both things could be
1: okay.
0: true. Shout out to this grandma. I still want to give her credit. That does rock.
2: We got to give another shout out, by the way. Because we're on TikTok Live right now at TikTok Radio. We are taking song requests. And Sebas_8D1 actually requested a song we're going to play.
0: Ooh. Okay. Jeremiah and 50 Cent. Let's play Down on Me. This is Social Club.
2: Ooh.
3: She want it. I could tell she want it. Want me to push up on it. For she know it.

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0: 107.5 The River. It's John, Becky, and Kayla. This is Social Club. Okay, I'm a little bit out of breath, if we're being honest. We were just planking off the air.
1: You and me both.
0: I guess. We were just like both trying to hold a plank because that grandma who held one for five

0: Answers. I don't know how to apologize enough for whatever those ambitions were. Too many boots, too many cats. I hope you can forgive me. And then he said, also, I can't promise I won't do it again. God help us all.
1: Mike in the chat says, I'm so embarrassed for Justin Timberlake right now. And then Chelsea said, he's a 10, but he thinks he can beatbox.
0: You that's have to admit real. There was a time when we thought it was so cool, though.
1: I know. That time is definitely long gone, though. We got to be so for real about that. Play this one. It's the number one song in the country from Taylor Swift right now, Patient Zero with Social Club.

107.5 The River. It's John, Becky, and Kayla. This is Social Club. I mean, Patient Zero right there from Taylor Swift. Number one song in the country. We're actually getting quite a bit of like pretty good music over the next couple of weeks. I'm sure you saw today, Tate McRae just announced that she's got a brand new song coming out a week from Friday, Housewife. This is like the start of the new era that like everyone has just been like looking at from her over the last couple of weeks. I know we got a tease of it at some of these festivals. It looks like that's finally starting. Now, we also found out that Slater is dropping a new album in November. It's actually December 4th that comes out. I'm so excited for this new album from Slater. It's Worst Man in America. So she said it's like the brother album to Worst Girl in America. And she even teased a brand new song off of it today. She was just posting about this on TikTok.

0: Teases are like so ominous these days. You know what I mean?
1: I'm so excited for all of this new music, especially Tate McRae.
0: Yeah.
1: It's been a while since she's done anything. Like, she's been MIA. So the fact that now she's popping out with a new perfume, a new song, like, this is great.
0: Yeah. Becky, who's like the person you're most excited for new music from this year?
2: From this year?
0: Yeah.
2: Oh, my goodness. Get back to me on that one. I don't have an answer quite yet.
0: All right. Well, I'll just give you Slater. Worst Man in America comes out December 4th. How about that?
2: Okay, Slater. Nice. Worst Man in America comes out December 4th. Well, that's the one I'm looking for.
3: Which one are you, John?
0: Get yourself some ugly friends if you don't want your partner to cheat. It's the only way to do it.
3: Becky.
2: I actually broke up with someone because I didn't want to go to a wedding that he was attending.
3: Or Kayla.
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0: 107.5 The River. It's John, Becky, and Kayla. This is Social Club. So we have been live on TikTok for the past hour, and we're about to do a big reveal. We gave Becky a side quest at the very beginning of this hour. Normally, she's had to draw something the last couple of days. Today's side quest. Becky, would you like to tell us what you were tasked with doing?
1: I had to build a Lego set in the course of an hour.
0: All right. So we gave her a Lego set. That was for ages 7 and up, so I hope she didn't really have too much of a problem with this. We are going to do this reveal. If you want to hop in the live last minute at TikTok Radio on TikTok, click the little live button because Becky is about to show us what she's been working so hard on for the last hour.
1: Are you ready for the frog named Patrick?
0: Wow.
1: Isn't he so cute?
0: Patrick.
1: Little Patty.
2: Patrick, what inspired that name?
1: I don't know. It was the first name that came to my head when I looked at this silly little frog.
2: So nothing deep.
1: No, I don't even know any Patricks, but I just think the name is so cute for this frog.
0: So we did have a bunch of people in the chat try to suggest names. Was there one that stood out to you that could be maybe the frog's middle
1: name? I liked Drew. I think maybe we'll name him Patrick Drew for Zay.
0: Becky, your brain makes no sense to me, I will say.
1: No, it never does.
2: Well, you have to explain about the Drew. You have to explain why Drew.
1: Drew, because she suggested because I love SZA so much that I named the frog after something SZA related or inspired. And she has a song called Drew Barrymore. And I also like Drew Barrymore, for that matter, the actress.
0: A lot of people in the chat saying Patrick is a W frog name. We are getting some that say Justice for Ribbington. Ribbington was a favorite in the chat.
1: I was almost there, I promise. Ribbington was almost it.
0: He's a cute looking frog, though. So we're going to add him to the collection of all the crafts that you've done for us this week.
1: Yay!
0: If you, are hanging out with us, we do appreciate it. We're going to be live for literally just another minute on TikTok. So check us out at TikTok Radio. We're going to get into Ariana Grande. This is the way.
1: This is a request.

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2: All right, what's up? Thanks for hanging out with Social Club. It is a Wednesday, so we are halfway through the week. We are your new live night show. We're going to be on hanging out with you literally 7 to 11 every single weeknight. Shout out to everybody who is just on TikTok live with us. We got another new hour to kick off. My name is John Camucci.
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0: 107.5 The River. It's John, Becky, and Kayla. This is Social Club. You know, if you listen to the show already for a number of hours, one of the artists we talk about, I imagine, kind of the most, is Adele, because she's just having a generational year, and I feel like we're all such big fans on the show.
1: I feel like her hair is honestly a huge part of it. Now, keep in mind, she's very talented. Her songs are a vibe, and it's amazing. But I also feel like the hair, she's going to be known for having the long pink hair, which when she was on Dream Academy, when she was competing to maybe be a part of Cat's Eyes, she did not have the pink hair. She had the regular hair. She looked like, you know, like a very cute but regular girl. And then the pink hair made her look like a pop star. Mm-hmm. So I was looking into some other artists and some other celebrities who, after they changed their hair, had a really iconic look for their career. Miley Cyrus. I think we all were there when she cut all of her hair off. Jennifer Aniston, when she got the Rachel haircut from Friends. I feel like that really changed her career. Chappell Roan is another one. Because I don't know if you've seen what Chappell looked like before she looks the way she looks now, but you would not recognize her. You definitely wouldn't.

0: 107.5 The River. It's John, Becky, and Kayla. This is Social Club. You know, a lot of us might have some winter trips coming up that maybe we're excited about, but like, when is the best time to book some of that holiday travel?
1: It's time to start already thinking about Thanksgiving. So Google basically did the math on when you should actually book your flight. For Thanksgiving, the sweet spot is about 34 days before you fly. For Christmas, it's even earlier, 56 days out. Okay, so you might want to get started getting ahead if you are planning on going anywhere for either of those holidays. Also, flying out on a Monday and coming back Tuesday or Wednesday can save you around 14% compared to weekend travel. And then this is another one that might actually hurt. Skipping a non-stop flight can save you another 20% on average. So I know people want to just get there, but a connecting flight can save you some bucks.
0: I'm still trying to do the math right now. You said 34 days before Thanksgiving?
1: 34 days before whenever you're going to go. So whether it's the day before Thanksgiving, a few days before, 34 days before you go, that is when the prices will be cheapest.
0: Okay, it looks like October 23rd, if you're flying on Thanksgiving. So essentially like that weekend, 23rd, 24th, 25th. But you know the prices. They're like kind of more expensive on the weekend. So like maybe before that weekend. That's going to be the sweet spot.
1: Have you guys ever believed that theory that flights are cheaper on like a Tuesday
0: night? It's not a theory. That's real life. I do not book a flight on a Saturday or Sunday. I'm telling you.
1: You've tested it?
0: I test it.
1: Specifically on a Tuesday?
0: Every single time I fly. I set an alarm to make sure that I'm awake like a Tuesday morning. You're even pretty good Monday night. Like that's not that bad either. But I'm telling you, if you look Saturday or Sunday, it will be higher. Now, sometimes it's only a couple of bucks. But like that's a couple of bucks.
2: Yeah, I'll take any sort of savings I can get. I don't care how little or a lot it is.
0: Yeah, I'm telling you, save it for Tuesdays. 34 days before you want to travel. And that does seem like a lot of math, I will say.
1: So what was the date again, John, for Thanksgiving?
0: October 28th. Lock it in.
1: October 28th.
0: That's when we're traveling.
3: Tag yourself. This is John.
0: When Dua Lipa posts, I see it every single time.
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2: Whoever sees this will probably recommend me to a psychologist.
3: And Kayla.
1: I'm looking at you side-eyed like, what's going on here?
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0: 107.5 The River. It's John, Becky, and Kayla. This is Social Club. If you are someone who takes sleep pretty seriously, and you plan on heading to bed at some point tonight, I feel like this might be very helpful. I take my sleep very seriously, and it turns out there's something that you can eat with your dinner that actually might be able to help you sleep a little bit better. All right? Research has just come out. It says that walnuts are low-key the move for better sleep.
1: Yeah. Walnuts?
0: Walnuts,
1: but what do you even eat in your dinner with walnuts? Like, I can only think of, like, putting that in banana bread or something.
0: Yeah, I thought walnuts were kind of one of those things that you just eat by themselves. Like, you just got to have them in a bowl, and that's pretty much it. They say they reduce your mood disturbance. They calm you down a little bit. They chill you out. They even, like, improve your digestion a little bit. So they say a plate of walnuts before bed, low-key, could actually help you sleep just a little bit better.
1: A plate of walnuts.
0: A plate.
1: I don't know why that's so comical.
0: Literally, they said plate of walnuts. Like, you're having your dinner, and then you have a little side dish of walnuts, and apparently you're supposed to finish that before bed. Some nights I am desperate for sleep, so I will give it a shot.

0: 107.5 The River. It's John, Becky, and Kayla. This is Social Club. So it's been kind of a big day in the Spider-Man community. You can finally buy that movie back at home if you like wanted to watch it from your couch. You can stream it from home. It's not free yet. You'd have to buy it or rent it. But finally, Spider-Man is able for you to purchase at home. I've seen the movie already 3 times in theaters, and I feel like you know a good movie when that movie has a good soundtrack. And that soundtrack is fire, by the way. Like, whoever put that thing together knows ball. That's the soundtrack that introduced us to Loser from Tame Impala.
1: Imagine hearing that live at Coachella. We're manifesting. That's the rumor.
0: We are manifesting. That's what I'm talking about.
1: Please.
0: And then, of course, got a ton of love going to Steve Lacy for Oh Yeah on that soundtrack as well. Cannot get enough of this song. We're going to play it right now. Let's do it. Oh Yeah from Steve Lacy. We're hanging out with Social Club.

0: Ugh, that guy only listens to Social Club.
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0: could ever say.
1: 107.5 The River. It's John, Becky, and Kayla. This is Social Club. It's been kind of a weird week for Miley Cyrus. Her album, Bass Persuades, it was literally just number one on the Billboard albums chart like a week ago. And then this week, things have taken a little bit of a turn. Taylor Swift has the number one album in the country with The Life of a Showgirl, The Encore. And then Miley's fell out of first place. But it didn't just fall a couple places. This thing fell to number 157 on the Billboard 200 albums chart.
2: Whoa.
1: That's a crazy fall. In fact, it's the steepest.
2: That might be the biggest drop in history.
1: It literally is. It is the steepest fall for an album in its second week ever on record.
2: Wow.
1: Kind of a weird.
2: I wanted so much for Miley. I wanted this to like succeed. I personally liked it. But a lot of people were saying that it didn't make them dance like they thought it would.
1: I feel like Bass Persuades did. And then you kind of go into the album and there was just like a collection of different songs. It wasn't as much like Bass Persuades as we maybe thought the album was going to be, having that been the lead single. And, you know, everyone buys the album when it first comes out. There was a lot of hype for it. I'm sure that's why it helped send it to number one. But I guess the streams aren't really where they want it to be right now. I don't know if that means the album wasn't successful, because to your point, I really loved the album. I just don't think they were expecting it to have that much of a fall.
3: I'm surprised by this because of all the hype around her maybe performing at the Super Bowl halftime show and how many people are so excited about that. I would think that they would also be excited about her album, too. I'm surprised.
1: I will say, though, if she does get announced, I could see that album coming back up to number one real fast. The Super Bowl poll is real. Bad Bunny was up there for like a while after his performance.
2: Mm-hmm. So
1: very, very possible. Stella is no stranger to the charts herself. This is Boston with Social Club.

0: 107.5 The River. It's John, Becky, and Kayla. This is Social Club. This Halloween, if you're staying home and you're looking for some trick-or-treaters and you hear a knock at the door and you open it up, it might not be kids this year. It might be pets.
1: Well,
2: it really might.
1: If you have a dog, if you have dogs, you understand that when they hear a doorbell, they go crazy and they start barking, and it's just like, you can train them out of that, but that's a lot of work. So the solution is that more and more people are now taking their pets out trick-or-treating, and yes, with costumes. Matter of fact, PetSmart is going to have some events where you can actually do pet trick-or-treating, where they get complimentary treats for costume pets and for family photos.
0: Gosh, that rocks.
1: I got two dogs. As you know, I have two wiener dogs, Ramsey and Solana, and I have never dressed them up for Halloween, but I've always wanted to make us the Powerpuff Girls.
0: Wait, you and the two of them?
1: Yeah, because Ramsey's like a bit red, so she could be Blossom, and then Solana is blonde, so she could be Bubbles, and then I have dark hair, like Buttercup. So I feel like we could do a little Powerpuff Girls trio, and that would be so cute. But to me, it's like a little too, as silly as it sounds, attention grabby. But I know if I could get candy for it, I would do it.
0: I cannot tell you how much of a dream it is for me to like be sitting at home and the doorbell rings and I'm expecting like more kids. And like, I don't have anything against kids. But I opened up expecting some more kids to be screaming and yelling on my porch. And it's you and two weenie dogs. Do you know how much that would throw a wrench in my night? I would love that. I would give you literally all the treats you wanted.
1: Perfect. Because I will eat the candy for all three of us. Somebody's got to do it.
0: Yeah, that's a genius, genius idea. Please keep us posted. I think this is the year you have to dress up.
1: I mean, I've made Ramsey a chef before because her name is Chef Ramsey, but that was it.
0: I just feel
1: that
0: like
1: was it. That was the extent of my creativity.
2: I'm dressing up my cat this year, and I want to make him SpongeBob. I don't know how I'm going to pull it off. He doesn't like being put in any type of clothes, but Milo as SpongeBob would be so cute.
0: I feel like
2: he's like yellow color, orangey.
0: The cats you can't really take trick-or-treating though, huh?
2: No.
0: All right.
2: That's what I'm saying. With this whole Petco thing, like, is it just for dogs? Like, what if my cat wants a little treat? Because,
1: no,
2: can
1: I
2: they
1: think
2: section off the dogs
1: that.
2: And the cats?
0: We need to, like, work our way to the cats. Let's start with the dogs, and then maybe we'll get there.
3: Tag yourself. This is John.
0: Every day, I just be learning something new on TikTok.
3: Becky.
1: I hope Queen Latifah is having a good day today.
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0: 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It's John, Becky, and Kayla. This is Social Club.
1: Would you say that you're a good parallel parker? Because if so, there might actually be a way you could put that to the test.
2: This is such a Philly thing. So Philadelphia held the first ever parallel parking competition, and nearly 900 people applied for a spot. So they ended up with 15 drivers, and they competed in three different challenges. So one shot where you had to get as close to the curb as possible, a little tight squeeze, and then under duress where you had to park while dealing with distractions. And then they also had to do one where there was like no backup cameras or parking assistants, none of that, like all old school parallel parking. This is so funny. So the winner ended up being somebody named Mario. He walked away with a trophy that actually included a piece of the curb, plus $76 to cover his next parking ticket.
1: Wait, so you're telling me he went through all of that to win $76?
2: Yes. It's okay. He got bragging rights.
1: Bragging rights? I don't need bragging rights. Like, I actually want to compete in this, but I want to make it worth my while. Like, I would fly to Philly because I think I'm that good at parallel parking. I really, like, any house, any apartment I've ever lived in has always been on a major street, and I've just known nothing but parallel parking.
3: You know how to do it right away. You can do it without needing to do it more than once.
1: Yeah, dude, come on. Of course.
3: I'm like minimum two times.
1: I'm a profesh.
3: I can never get it on the first try.
1: Wait, really?
3: Minimum two times. I've hopped the curb so many times. My rims are like all curb. I think it's called, I don't know what's curb burned or something. Like, my rims are all like messed up from hitting the curb way too many times.
2: Guys, back in my day, I used to be so bad at parallel parking to the point where I would like try and hit a car and then speed off.
1: Wait, you would. I mean, Kayla, that's a hit and run.
2: Listen,
3: that's literally illegal.
1: Wait, that's illegal.
2: Oh, listen, I had to get out of there.
1: She said, oh. You should stop talking just for like legal purposes, and let's just end it there.

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1: Last hour, best hour. Let's go. Welcome to Social Club. We are your new live night show. We're going to be hanging out with you 7 to 11, literally every single weeknight. My name is John Camucci.
2: I'm your friend, Becky Mitz, and we are also live for 1 hour every show on TikTok at TikTok Radio. Make sure you follow us.
3: I'm Kayla Thomas. 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If you don't, download it. It's free. And use that talkback mic and let us know what you want to hear from us.
1: We're going to kick off this hour with some Dominic Fike. This is Baby Doll.

0: 107.5 The River. It's John, Becky, and Kayla. This is Social Club. You know, if you are a Major League Baseball fan, it is a kind of an interesting, kind of very intense night. A lot of playoff baseball going on. I've been watching a little bit of the Yankees game, weirdly, which I don't normally do. Yankees, not looking good for them, which is good news for me. But Dua Lipa is there. Dua Lipa is there with her husband right now, sitting right behind home plate. And I was like, man, is Dua a Yankee fan? It's not going to change my perception of her, but like, I don't know. It almost does.
1: Is that a game changer if she isn't a Yankee fan?
0: It really isn't. I do still hope the Yankees lose, even if that brings some sadness to Dua Lipa's, I guess, like emotional state. Maybe she's just enjoying a nice game, but she has been everywhere lately. Like, I feel like every time I hop on socials, there's some video of Dua Lipa going viral. I feel like something big has got to be coming. Of course, we just saw her do that video just a couple of days ago for Adela, Nicole Kidman. She was doing that with Kristen Wiig. She has been everywhere. Let's play some Nicole Kidman. Social Club.

0: When someone suggests turning on Social Club, but then starts talking about something else.
1: Do you actually want to do this or not? Do you actually want to do this or not?
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0: 107.5 The River. It's John, Becky, and Kayla. This is Social Club. So there are a couple of songs that are celebrating birthdays today. So I thought we would play a new game. Okay, I'm calling it Birthday Songs. And if this works, Becky and I are cooking up an intro for this. Okay, so if it works well, stay tuned for that. Now, we're going to play Finish the Lyric, all with songs that are celebrating a birthday today. So these songs came out October 7th of whatever year in the past. Now, we're going to do a little rematch between Becky and Kayla. Because, Kayla, I feel like you've kind of gotten swerved a little bit in this game.
1: And you can do it.
0: I want you to redeem yourself.
1: Yeah, I've fallen off bad, but I need to redeem.
0: So let's do it.
1: I will.
0: I'm going to play you part of a song. As soon as the song stops, just finish the lyric. And if you get it, you get a point. Here comes your first song. Timber from Pitbull and Kesha. Came out October 7th, 2013. That's 13 years ago. Gosh, I did not think this song was that old. Pitbull songs stick around, though. I'm telling you, they're bangers. All right, Becky, that means you're up for our second one here.
2: Did you see he's coming out with like a stellar collab album? We'll talk about that later, but I saw that on my feed. I was like, it's insane.
0: I'm 100% adding that to my playlist. That rocks. Okay, here comes yours. Becky, I feel like you should know this one.

0: head to toe, so player, a look out. Then pop up, it's showtime. Showtime. Guess who's back again?
1: Let's go.
0: Oh, they don't know.
1: They don't know.
0: Oh, they don't know.
1: They don't know. Thank you for the extra credit on that one. You nailed that.
0: I did. I tried. No extra credit.
2: Show off.
1: 24 Karat Magic. Bruno Mars came out in 2016, so it turns 10 years old today.
2: Wow. I feel old.
1: I know, right? So we do have a tiebreaker here. So I feel like the first to finish the lyric will win. Here comes your very last song.

0: gave you a chance. She gave
1: I'm
0: you
1: so
0: a chance.
1: I'm so bad at lyrics, man. I'm good with the tune, but the lyrics, they just aren't in my brain.
0: Oh, I just am. I'm
1: good
0: so
1: job,
0: disappointed.
1: Becky. Thank you. Me too. Padres are playing right now. That's what I want to hear.
0: Yeah, right? This could be it. We Are the Champions from Queen came out in 1977, so it turns 49 years old today. Almost 50. That's definitely one of the older birthdays today. Becky, you're our champion. Take us home.
1: Of the world. Yay.
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0: 107.5 The River. It's John, Becky, and Kayla. This is Social Club. So today we got an interesting new update on this Krista Pike case.
1: This is actually crazy. So we all know about Krista Pike. She was supposed to become the first woman executed in Tennessee in more than 200 years. But she survived this attempted execution last week, and it has everybody just losing their minds right now. So basically, she was supposed to be sentenced to death by lethal injection, and they gave her two doses, and they did not work. Witnesses say that after the first one, she was like struggling and having difficulty breathing. And then after the second dose failed, she was taken to the hospital and placed on a ventilator. So she was like out for a week in a coma and wasn't able to talk. But now as of, I think today or yesterday, she's able to form sentences, like not full blown out conversations, but she's able to speak. Now everyone's like, all right, now what? Does she get a second chance at life? Does she go free? Does she go back to jail? There's so many things.
2: You can't let that woman free. That's a super villain. What do you mean she survived two lethal injections?
1: Listen, she got a second chance at life. Like, they already tried and failed. Set her free.
0: Free is off the table. Free is absolutely off the table. You did try the whole put to death thing, and if that didn't work, I understand that maybe there's a situation there where, like, I don't know what the second solution is. But free, no, she's still going to be locked up.
1: Well, she has the right to sue. And she probably will win. Her and her family are probably going to sue. But her attorneys held this press conference today. And they're going to give more details tomorrow about what happens next. Because no one really knows. This has never really happened before.
0: This is why I feel so bad. Like, I have such conflicted feelings, right? Because I don't know what she did. It's probably something awful. At the same time, do I feel bad for a human who was put to death and, like, had to suffer through that? I kind of do. Maybe if I knew
2: twice.
0: What she did.
1: Yeah.
0: It would maybe help that a little bit, but like, I don't know. There's still a level of humanity there that I'm like kind of struggling with, you know?
1: Yeah, I don't think that they can do it again. It's just inhumane and it will cost a lot of money and it will take more years. So what I think will happen is she'll just stay in jail. But crazy, right? She defied death. Man, she's a
2: super villain. I'm kind of scared,
0: this
2: actually.
0: Might be like an unpopular opinion. But I really do think we need some like surefire. If we're going to do this execution thing, it has to be a surefire method. We can't be. I'm sorry. I know like they're very gory, those types of methods. But like the guillotine, I feel like there's something to it.
1: That's inhumane, I think.
0: That's inhumane?
1: No.
0: Not putting someone literally in a coma by like trying to inject them
1: multiple
0: kinds. That's just insane. Audrey Hopper, this is soon.

0: 1075 The River. It's John, Becky, and Kayla. This is Social Club. Look, I hope you're having a great day right now. I hope your day rocks. But chances are, some of you guys out there may not be having the best day. The good news is, though, we can kind of turn that thing around.
1: Well, for every bad day, there are good days, right? The bad days are there to show you that there are good days.
0: So real.
1: And so if you need some help turning that bad day around, there are actually some things that you can do. Well, you could sleep. It's nature's reset. Don't sleep too much, though, because you'll start to feel...
2: I'll do that one.
0: Isn't that real? Yeah.
1: Laughter. Find something that makes you laugh. For me, no matter how down bad I've been, can always turn that situation into something that's funny. Like, it's kind of funny to be down bad, at least for me. Build self-awareness and reflection. Try mindfulness practices like journaling or meditation. Change your physical environment. I highly recommend that as well. Get up and move. Reset your breathing and reframe your thoughts. It's not today is awful. It's that, maybe just those last 20 minutes were awful, or maybe just that meeting was awful. It doesn't mean your entire day is awful. You can eat a great meal. You can go grab a drink. You can laugh with friends, watch your favorite movie. There are lots of things that you can do to turn it around.
0: That is so real, because I feel like sometimes it is so easy in the moment to like tell someone that, don't worry, it's just right now that stinks. Like the whole day is not the worst. But like in the moment, it's hard to believe that. You know, you can get real caught up and it's like, easy for you to say. But I think having a bunch of options kind of helps. This sounds like basic, but like I really do just open up TikTok sometimes and like one funny video, I'm like, you know what? I'm all right.
1: This day ain't so bad.
0: I'm kind of all right.
1: Kayla, what about you?
2: For me is like, I'm somebody who's very, very dramatic, as you guys know. So everything is like the end of the world for me.
0: Real.
2: But what I have to do to like regroup and recenter myself is literally go outside. You know when they say touch grass? Yeah. I actually do. Like, it's amazing how just touching a tree or like sitting in a park on the ground and centering yourself, it works. Hearing the birds chirp or whatnot.
0: I like that advice from Kayla. If you're having a bad day, just go touch some grass, dude. Come on.

0: 107.5 The River. It's John, Becky, and Kayla. This is Social Club. So I thought this was so interesting. We may have the next Bachelor.
1: Do you guys know who Dr. Mike is on YouTube?
2: Do I? Sorry, that was too fast.
1: Nope.
0: I have become familiar with this man literally tonight because of you guys. And like, I've had his photo up on my screen for quite some time, unfortunately.
1: Oh, okay.
0: He is a
1: really good looking man.
0: Good looking dude.
1: And apparently he's next in line to be the next Bachelor. They're considering him. So his real name is Michael Warshawski. He's a board certified family medicine doctor. And basically he just turned his medical knowledge into a massive YouTube career. So he got billions of views just reacting to medical scenes in movies and TV shows. He debunks health myths, talks about everything from weird medical stories to health misinformation. He was also named Sexiest Doctor Alive back in 2015 by People Magazine. It doesn't hurt that he's really good to look at, all right? So yeah, he might be the new Bachelor.
0: I like keep scrolling on his videos now. I hope this guy is the Bachelor. I don't even watch that show that much, but I'd be kind of into it.
2: Goodness, I think it's so tough to be in his... Yes. Sorry. And once again, that was too fast. For Dr. Mike specifically, I want that for you.
1: Everybody keeps telling me that I need to go on a reality TV show, like a dating one, because I'm chronically single. And I was like, I'll do Love Island. But maybe The Bachelor would be more my lane.
0: Yeah, with that guy on it, I think you would have a great shot. We'll see how it goes.
3: Which one are you, John?
0: Love the inventor of pretzels. Those things rock.
3: Becky,
2: the spiders you might be able to finesse.
3: Or Kayla,
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0: 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It's John, Becky, and Kayla. This is Social Club. I think it's time for us to say goodbye. It's been a fun night. Thanks so much for hanging out with us. We had a ton of fun on our live video hour. Cannot believe that literally we had Becky build us a Lego set. Literally on camera while we were live on the air, too.
1: It looks so
0: crazy.
1: Good. Little Patrick.
0: What a moment that was. Well, if you did want to make sure you are here for tomorrow's live hour, of course, we're going to be here on the air. If you did want to check out our live, where can they find us, Becky?
2: 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By the way, go Padres. Tatis just scored a home run right now as we speak.
0: Woo! Love it. Let's go. And I know the Yankees are about to lose too, and I would love to see that. So have a great rest of your Wednesday night. We'll be back tomorrow. We're going to be here every single weeknight, 7 to 11. Thanks for hanging out. This is Social Club, and I'm going to leave you with some of this Olivia Rodrigo. Debatably my favorite song, The Cure.

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1: It's the new hit list. I'm Crystal Rosas. Nickelback, part of our iHeartRadio Jingle Ball. Have you gotten your tickets yet? Here's our new one, Make Me Laugh.

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0: Nashville's number one hit music station, 107.5 The River. In the thick of the fall, and we get to vibe this hour. It is the new hit list. So when it comes to fall vibes, you obviously have to know what's up in the new music world. And that's what I do. I handpick these songs just for you, and you can guarantee they are the best of the best. Okay, some beaches coming up. Meek, that one's so good. Somber, Cat's Eye, Ariana Grande. On the go, you can take us with your free iHeartRadio app and let me know you're vibing by leaving a talkback, the little red mic next to the play button. It's the new hit list.
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1: With a new hit list, a comment under Lara Raj's IG video says, Mama Long Legs. Yeah, her legs go crazy. Cat's eye, animal.

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1: 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I was listening to Trisha Paytas' podcast, Just Trish. She was saying how this is one of her favorite new artists, Jamie Miller.

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0: When people imagine what a day of work looks like in California, many think of tech workers overusing words like synergy. But here's what a day of work actually looks like in the Golden State. 1.2 million people clock into manufacturing jobs. $2 billion are generated by local businesses, and 300 million pounds of the world's best food are grown in our fields, shaping the future of manufacturing, agriculture, and small business. How's that for synergy? It's just another day in CA.
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1: Thank you so much. You know, it's the new hit list. We have more on the way just for you in the new music world. I'm back tomorrow night, okay? Till then, at New Hit List, I'm at La Crystal Rosas.

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0: 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And Ricky, Zach, and Mano in the Morning is back on the air later this morning. 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

The home of Ricky, Zach, and Mano in the Morning. 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

0: that's what I feel I deserve. 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

More free stuff coming this morning with Ricky, Zach, and Mano in the morning. It's 107.5 The River, and we'll play Kevin Mano's Game of the Day at 7:45. And of course, they've got the three things you need to know every morning on 107.5 The River.

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2: Three things you need to know.
3: Here we go. Just after 6 o'clock on this Thursday morning. Thank you for being here. It's going to be a great day. Ricky's got those three things presented by Mark Spain Real Estate. What's happening, Ricky?
4: I thought you were going to start rapping at
3: that
4: point.
3: Here we go. I know. It kind of felt like it.
4: It felt like it for sure. Tate McRae has a new single coming, Housewife. It comes out next week on Thursday. This is a new era, as this song is the first one that she's released in about a year. And she was teasing a bunch of other things that she's getting into. She just recently announced her fragrance, Tate 101. So I'm really excited to see all the new stuff we're going to get from Tate McRae, starting with Housewife next week. Red Bull Jukebox Nashville is set for November 7th at the Pinnacle. This is an interactive show, so this is pretty cool. The crowd, like, votes both online and in real life on song choices and performance styles, things like that, so you really get to be a part of it. This is their third year doing this in Nashville, and this year's headliner is Max McNown. Cameron Marlowe and Cassidy Daniels are also set to perform that night. Tickets are on sale if you want to go check it out. Like I said, really cool idea. The interactive part of the show is, like, fascinating to me. Like, you just never know what's going to happen next. And a new report reveals the most and least stressful airports in the country. They do this quite often, at least like once or twice a year. They take a look at data to see which had the most flight delays, cancellations. They compare driving distance and time to the closest city, things like that. The most stressful airport in the U.S. is Dallas-Fort Worth. And mostly because they have a lot of delays. Their delay rate is 33.67%.
3: Get it together,
4: Dallas. Not great. And the least stressful is Salt Lake City International Airport in Salt Lake City, Utah, because it's so close to the city and it has a low flight disruption rate. I will say, as someone who's flown into Salt Lake City, it's also a very nice airport.
3: Oh.
4: Yeah, they keep it nice and clean, and it's nice. I genuinely went, oh, I could see that being one of the best ones. I'm Ricky Sanchez, and those are the three things you need to know.
3: Appreciate you, Ricky, as always. Here's Bruno Mars. Don't forget, guys. I know you didn't forget. It's too hard to forget because it's so big. We have Jingle Ball tickets on the way for the first caller. We've had these every day this week. You're about 15 minutes away. 10 minutes away. Let's say 10 minutes away. We'll ask you to call to win these tickets. It's a big one. Jingle Ball's coming to Nashville. You can win your way in next.

0: I'm going to go ahead and say it. I think that this is the best prize that we've ever done for first caller of the day on 107.5 The River, because we got tickets to Jingle Ball. Our Jingle Ball is happening December 17th at Bridgestone Arena. We want you to be there.
1: We are bringing a Jingle Ball to Nashville for the first time ever, and we've got The Beaches and Stella Lefty and Nickelback and One Republic and Teddy Swims, Hilary Duff, Alex Warren, and more, all under one roof one night. That is a massive ticket. If you want to win your way in, grab your phone and start dialing 615-737-9107. The first caller of the day again today, getting these Jingle Ball tickets. We'll chat with you next on The River.

0: Good morning, friends. It's 107.5 The River. Camille in Lewisburg is on the line right now. You're driving, Camille. What are you doing? You on your way to work?
1: I'm on my way to work and dropping my kids off at school.
0: How many kids do you have?
1: Both in high school.
0: Oh, in high school. And they're not getting themselves to school on their little e-bikes or whatever the kids have?
2: On their little e-bikes?
0: No. I don't know.
2: What? This man claims he knows what kids do and like how kids like what the kids are into and things like that. And then he says, aren't they getting to school on their little e-bikes?
0: Are they rollerblading these days?
3: Kevin.
1: I would hope not from Lewisburg to Franklin. That would be
2: like, what?
3: That would be a long way from Lewisburg to Franklin on their rollerblades.
1: Classic. Incredibly unsafe.
0: Are they having a nice school? Let's change subjects here. Are they having a nice school year so far?
1: They are. I have a senior and freshman, and they get to be together for 1 year. So,
2: oh my God, I loved senior year so much.
3: It was fun.
2: It was so fun. It was like so exciting to be like, oh, we're almost done with this place.
1: Yes,
3: Camille, do y'all have fall break next week?
1: We do. Friday's our half day. I have to go to school wearing 81 temporary tattoos as a fundraiser for my school.
2: Love it. Okay, as a fundraiser.
1: So I'm pumped about it.
0: So this is tomorrow, so you have to like wake up extra early and put on 81 temporary tattoos?
1: I do.
0: Oh, boy. That's going to take some time. You look like Travis Barker.
1: Some people have more than that. One teacher has 260 to put on.
2: 260?
1: Yep.
2: I would just tell people that I have them all on, even though I don't, and I'd wear some long sleeves.
1: Unfortunately, the kids are looking for it.
3: I feel like at that point, you just like line them all up, and then you get a wet towel. Instead of doing them individually,
2: soak yourself.
3: Like get a wet towel and soak yourself with it.
0: It's a good call.
2: That one lady, though, is going to be putting tattoos on her freaking face with how many she's got. Like, dang.
1: Well, we were told we can only put them on our arms. So
0: oh, my God. She's going to be covered.
2: Good luck to you and to her tomorrow for this fundraiser. Yeah. That's a cute idea, though. That's a nice fundraiser to do for the kids.
1: It is a good idea.
0: We should probably tell you that, hey, you're the first caller of the day.
1: Yay!
0: You're going to Jingle Ball. Alex Warren, Hillary Duff, Teddy Swims, One Republic, Nickelback, Stella Lefty, The Beaches, and JYT. Those tickets are available now and they're going fast, so everyone else can get them at 107.5 The River. But Camille, we will see you there on December 17th.
1: All right. Thank you.
2: Hang on the line, love.
0: One more chance to win them this week. We've had them all week for the first caller. Be here tomorrow morning. Start your day with us.
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We have a million of them, and a new one has arrived, a holiday tradition, which is even better. It is 107.5 The River's Jingle Ball, presented by Capital One. 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Alex Warren, Hillary Duff, Teddy Swims, One Republic, Nickelback, the list goes on. 107.5theriver.com is where you go get those tickets. 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

0: so anxious to hear what this is. It's 107.5 The River. I know Ricky was out last night. Ricky and Zach both went to a party, and something about the vibe there, the scene, the people, set her off. She said there is something happening in society that's at an all-time fever pitch right now, and it's annoying her. What is it, Ricky?
1: Well, Nashville Scene's Best of Nashville party was last night. That's what we were at. Yeah. We always love that party. It's so well done and always so fun. But this is something, and it's probably because I've now experienced it twice this week at two big events. But you guys got to understand spatial awareness out there. Mm. There is zero spatial awareness by anyone, anywhere at all anymore. There are other people in the world other than you.
2: Oh, God.
1: Everyone's standing in the way. Nobody's paying attention to anybody around them. Last night, I had this woman. I don't know what she was excited about, but she was excited about something. She had taken a little sample of Old Smoky Moonshine.
0: Okay.
1: Drank it. There was still some left. She got so excited about something, she threw the shot glass up in the air. The moonshine got all over my hair I had just washed 2 hours prior because this woman got so excited that she didn't even realize there were anybody, like there were no like people around her.
0: Oh my God.
1: Yes, it got all over me, like literally everywhere. I got all over the people next to me, the person who was gave her the tester drink to try. And you're probably wondering, well, she might have been drunk. She was not drunk. She just had no idea that there was anybody else existing in the world around her. Other than herself.
2: I was going to say, maybe, Ricky, maybe they just couldn't see you because you're so little. That's maybe why. But if it got all over everybody else as well, then that makes more sense.
1: Multiple other people around me also got covered.
2: What was she so excited about?
0: Maybe
2: that's all I can think about.
0: She saw a

0: tiny little person coming up to her while she was drinking moonshine. She, oh, my God. Sorry, Ricky. But it's a classy party. This lady should not have been doing that. This, I agree with you 100%.
1: And I keep going to concerts, and I love concerts. I love shows. But people have no idea that there are anybody around them or paying attention to anybody around them.
2: What do you think it is?
1: Because it's gotten out of control. There was a girl next to me at the Role Model concert who was flipping her long hair all up all over me.
2: No, ma'am.
1: It was literally insane. Like, and I'm not saying flipping as in like moving her hair. You know, yeah. Like sometimes you move and your hair brushes against somebody. She was intentionally like headbanging and slapping her long hair all over everybody around her. Oh, other people exist in the world. Oh my God, it's making me nuts. And I don't know why it's getting worse. I don't have any idea why it's getting worse.
2: That's what I was going to ask, is like, what do you think is happening? Because I do feel like it has gotten worse. Of like, why are you in my personal space? There are like personal boundaries. Why are you so close?
1: I think after the pandemic, it got worse because people were like, oh my God, I don't need to stand 6 feet away from you or whatever it is. I can be up in your business. So they got really close again, but they're getting like just disrespectful with.
2: I definitely don't want the pandemic to come back, but I would love the 6 feet rule again.
1: Please get away from me. Pay attention. Just pay attention to the people around you.
0: I honestly don't know if it's getting worse or you're just getting more irritable. Like sometimes if you're having a bad day, bad things just keep happening to you. You know what I mean?
1: I wasn't having a bad day.
0: I'm just a bad life, I
2: guess. She's about to
1: bad
2: have a
1: bad day.
2: She's about to make you have a bad day, Kev.
0: I don't know. I think maybe there's something to what both of us are saying.
1: I don't think so at all. I'm right. You're wrong. People have lost their minds, and they need to understand that there are other people in the world around them.
0: Okay. All right. That's a fair point. I agree with what you're saying, but I also think maybe look inward a little bit. Just throwing it out there.
1: I will not be doing any of that.
0: We've got Teddy Swims tickets for you next hour with the game of the day. But before we get there, just a few minutes away, Ricky's got three things you need to know.
1: Rihanna, she's playing in our face again when it comes to music and new music. And I'll tell you all about it.
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2: Three things you need to know.
3: Let's go. It is just after 7 o'clock on this Thursday morning. Ricky's got those three things presented by Mark Spain Real Estate.
4: Rihanna said that she has 170 songs in the vault.
3: What?
4: She hasn't released an album since 2016. Fans have been waiting for her to drop some kind of music, an album. It kind of comes as a surprise that she's got so many just sitting locked away when everyone's been begging for an album. Rihanna was on TikTok live yesterday for her beauty brand Fenty when a fan asked her about how many songs she had made that she had never released. So now fans are all wondering again if we will ever get another Rihanna album ever again. Now, she doesn't owe us anything, okay? She's very busy. She's got kids. She's got a whole empire that she is running. I understand that. But we would very much be pleased if we got new music.
3: Give us one. One of the 170.
4: I mean, I think we really want a full album. But yes, beggars can't be choosers at this point, Kevin. We got the dates for Cheekwood's Holiday Lights. 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It's been curated by former White House chief floral designer Laura Dowling. 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You can grab your tickets online. It's a cute way to spend some time with the family and get really into the holiday spirit. And Coca-Cola has announced new flavors for 2027. Coca-Cola Cherry Lime is coming in February. Coca-Cola Strawberry Float, I'm intrigued by that, is releasing in the summer. Watermelon Zero Sugar and Lemon Lime Zero Sugar Powerade are coming. Mr. Pibb Black Currant is coming. And Pineapple Coconut Topo Chico. I'm Ricky Sanchez, and those are the three things you need to know.
3: Appreciate you, Ricky. We are going to talk about horror movies, your favorite character from a horror movie.
4: It's spooky season.
3: In a little bit here. But before we get there, right after Taylor Swift, we are learning.

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2: Did you guys know that the Snickers candy bar was named after a horse? Yeah. So apparently the company founders, Frank and Ethel Mars, that created Snickers and Mars Candy, they had a beloved racehorse that actually passed away just weeks before the candy bar was launched in 1930. So then they decided to name their new creation in his honor. So it was their racehorse that they had at their Milky Way farm here in Tennessee.
3: Wait, so, Milky Way Farm too? Milky Ways. Okay, there's a lot here.
2: Yeah.
3: But I'm really confused where the name Snickers came from for the horse to begin with.
2: They just named the horse Snickers. I don't know.
3: I'm just curious, you know, like who said, Snickers. That's the perfect
4: Snicker
3: name.
4: Means to laugh, right? Like a Snicker is a laugh. So it was a word already, right?
3: So do you think the horse laughed at them and they named it
2: There's my best horse Snicker, and there's your fact of the day.
3: I think it's called a neigh, but we'll go with it.

0: There's Cat's Eye on 107.5 The River. My daughter is obsessed with Cat's Eye. It's spooky season, friends. We want to know, who is your favorite spooky character?
1: I mean, you guys know my favorite spooky character.
0: I would say, what's his name? Ghostface. I couldn't think of it. Ghostface.
1: Yeah. Wow, yes. Ghostface, for sure.
0: I was going to say Screamface for some reason, but that's not right.
1: Screamface, yes. That's who it is. Ghostface is my favorite. I also, though, very much love Oogie Boogie.
0: Nightmare Before Christmas.
1: Yeah, I like Oogie Boogie. He's a weirdo.
0: I have one, but... I feel like you're not going to accept mine because it's not from a horror movie.
1: Okay, we'll save it.
0: Okay.
1: Because if we're going to argue, we need more time.
0: 615-737-9107. Do you have a favorite bad guy from a horror movie? It's that time of year. Let us know.

0: I am the resident spooky gal in these parts. I love Halloween season. I'm so happy that it's here. And we're talking our favorite spooky characters from scary movies. It's Ricky Zaccomano in the morning on 107.5 The River. I shared mine. It's Ghostface.
1: Always
0: I love
1: has.
0: Ghostface.
1: Even though the franchise has sort of gone downhill?
0: We're not talking about the whole franchise. Okay. We're talking about the first movie. I gotta watch the first movie every Halloween season. I gotta watch Scream because it is my favorite and I love Ghostface. It becomes part of my costume every year. I also love Oogie Boogie, who's another classic. Love Oogie Boogie.
1: Why is he so like Cajun? I've always wondered. Why did they make him like
0: I don't know, but I love him. Okay.
1: Yeah.
0: Don't ask questions.
1: I like him too.
0: Now, Kevin, you said that you have a controversial favorite spooky character from a horror movie because it's not actually from a horror movie.
1: Well, I will say that my traditional answer would be Michael Myers from Halloween. I've always had a soft spot for Halloween.
0: It's
1: all the
0: AJ's
1: Halloween
0: favorite.
1: But really, if I had to think about it, I would say, and this is not a horror movie, but Anton Chigurh from No Country for Old Men. That is not a horror movie.
2: What did you just say to me?
1: It's Javier Bardem's character.
2: Anton has sugar? What?
1: His name is Anton Chigurh. But he is the creepiest dude. He is a psychopath. He is insane. He carries around this air gun that shoots. I always thought he would be a great horror villain. That's a fantastic movie and a great character. So I'm going to put him at the top of my list, even though it's not a real horror movie.
0: Yeah. Okay, you know what? I'll accept it.
1: Okay, thank you.
0: You sold the fact that it's a very creepy character.
1: Oh, he's insane. He's insane.
0: So I'll take it.
1: Yeah.
0: Zach, you don't watch movies much, let alone horror movies. So I don't know who you'd even pick. Who's your favorite spooky character?
3: Well, I don't watch scary movies, but I do have somebody that scares me. It's Dr. Phil.
1: Dr. Phil is who came to mind with this question?
3: That is a horror character to me. Dr. Phil.
1: Okay.
3: I don't know what it is about him. He just makes me feel so uncomfortable and scared.
1: That is not what I expected. But if you took my No Country for Old Men answer, we gotta take Dr. Phil.
0: I can't go back from that now. That's something. If you have a favorite spooky character from a horror movie, since the two of these guys can't follow instructions.
2: I'm about to look it up. Has Dr. Phil ever been in a horror movie?
0: 615-737-9107. Tell us who really freaks you out.
1: I think he was in Scary Movie, right? He was in like
0: That's not a horror movie.
1: Parodies.
0: That's a comedy.
1: Yeah, but he was still in
2: Scary Movie 4.
1: See?
0: That's a comedy. That's not a horror movie.
2: Mic drop.
1: He was kind of right, though. 615-737-9107. Who is it for you?
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0: Very fittingly, that song is called Dracula. It's 107.5 The River. We're talking about our favorite spooky characters from horror movies. We've got Brandy on the line right now. Brandy in Fairview. Who is it for you?
1: Pennywise from It.
2: Yeah, that's a good one. Just creepy, weird vibes.
3: Brandy, why is that your favorite?
1: Oh my gosh, I was so young when I was watching horror movies. My grandmother introduced me, and it was the old Tim Curry one.
0: Good call.
1: Mm-hmm. When a movie gives me nightmares the way that movie did, and it sticks with you for the rest of your life, and then you get older, and then the new one comes out, it does something to you. But those, like, I would close my eyes and see him behind my eyelids. It was crazy.
2: Oh, my God. That was Freddy Krueger for me, Nightmare on Elm Street, when I watched that as a kid, because we made the mistake of telling my dad that nothing can scare us. Like, we're big kids now. And my dad was like, oh, I'll scare you. And we did a full day of horror movies, of, like, classic horror movies. So we watched The Exorcist and Nightmare on Elm Street and Halloween and all of those things. Yes. Freddy Krueger messed me up for months.
0: This explains so much about Ricky Sanchez that she was
3: without
0: just
3: a doubt
0: exposed to all of this at such a young age in one sitting. But there is something about those early horror movies you see as a kid that just imprint on you, and that's a different thing.
3: I just still don't comprehend why you say it's your favorite, but yet it traumatized you and you had nightmares.
2: Every time
3: you closed your eyes, you saw this evil character.
1: Yes.
3: Brandy, do you enjoy being hurt?
1: It's the adrenaline. Yeah. It's like a roller coaster, but movie form.
3: Okay.
0: That's why we like scary movies. That's why all of us weirdos like them. Thank you for calling and sharing with us.
1: Thanks,
0: you have a great day.
1: You too. Thank you.
3: I'm really scared of all of you right now.
2: It's hard to explain. Unless you love horror movies, you don't get, like, you wouldn't get it.
0: Zach said he wants to go see Other Mommy, that new Jessica Chastain one.
2: I'm so excited to see it. I made him watch the trailer, and he got so freaked out, goosebumps all over his body, that he's like, I have to see it now.
3: I feel like the only way that I go is if you go with me.
2: Okay, we can go together.
3: I can hide in your hair if I get scared.
2: There's plenty of it.
0: We're playing Ricky's favorite game of all time next for Teddy Swims tickets.

0: What else does Teddy do? That's the name of Kevin Mano's Game of the Day, presented by Genesis Diamonds on 107.5 The River. We got a warm-up for you for our 107.5 The River Jingle Ball. You can see Teddy Swims at Bridgestone Arena next weekend on October 16th if you win this game.
1: Yes, this game is
0: the most
1: lots
0: ridiculous
1: of fun.
0: Game ever.
1: Sweeping the nation by storm, like Ricky said. It's like an appetizer before our Jingle Ball, because Teddy Swims will be back in December for the Jingle Ball. But if you want to see him this month, you call us right now, 615-737-9107. It's a pretty easy game. If you haven't heard it this week, we will explain it next. But Teddy Swims tickets, again, it's called What Else Does Teddy Do? We're going to find out next on The River.

0: Nickelback on 107.5 The River with Photograph, one of the groups that's going to be at our 107.5 The River Jingle Ball. We are so excited. 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Jody in Old Hickory, welcome. Are you ready to play? What else does Teddy do for Kevin Mano's Game of the Day?
1: I am.
2: Okay. We all know that Teddy swims. So the question is, what else does Teddy do? Teddy Swims is going to be here on the 16th, coming up real soon at Bridgestone Arena. If you win the game, Jody, you get tickets to see him, okay?
1: Yes.
2: All right, you got to get 2 out of 3 of these right. Again, it's a pretty easy game. I have a good feeling about this. 2 out of 3, and the tickets are yours. Jody and Old Hickory, your game starts right now.
1: All righty, let's do this.
2: I like the attitude here. What does Teddy do after using his teeth and jaw to remove food from a fork?
1: Teddy chews.
2: Teddy chews. There we go. You're good at this. You get this right, you win. What does Teddy do at a wedding reception when the DJ is playing nothing but bangers?
1: Teddy dances.
3: To bangers.
0: Oh, my God. Congrats, Jody. You did it.
1: Thank you so much.
2: It was so easy. Way to go. You're going to see Teddy Swims. You're going to dance at Bridgestone on the 16th. Way to go.
1: Most definitely. Thank you.
0: Congrats. Hang on the line, okay?
1: Okay.
0: Please don't ever, ever, ever say bangers ever again. There's something about the way that you say these things that just make them so uncool.
2: I disagree. I think that was really cool. We're going to play again tomorrow for these tickets. Same time. Be here. Last chance of the week to get them. And Ricky's got 3 things you need to know coming up.
0: Can't wait to see.

0: 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A longevity doctor shared 10 rules for aging better. I'm going to give you his top three.
1: Thanks for being a part of our mornings.
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2: Three things you need to know.
3: 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It is just after 8 o'clock. 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
4: An update on Krista Pike. About a week ago, Krista was given two doses of lethal injections as part of her death penalty conviction that goes back to 1995. After the lethal injections didn't work, she was taken to the hospital where she remained incapacitated on a ventilator while medical staff worked to clear the drug from her system. Officials are saying that she's the only person known to survive a complete execution, even if she's not the only one to experience a botched one. Now she is awake. She is speaking a little bit, but her future is unclear. She's got a long recovery ahead of her, and her legal team is working on commuting her death sentence to a life in prison without the option of parole. We'll keep you updated on this. Olivia Rodrigo is opening up about dating in the spotlight. There have been some recent dating rumors floating around about her. Not the first time, probably won't be the last time, unfortunately. But she's setting the record straight by sharing that she is single, and that the man at the center of all these rumors was never her boyfriend and is not her boyfriend. They're just friends. Olivia also says that the intense attention that surrounds her private life is, quote, really invasive, especially when casual dinners and outings turn into just fuel and online speculation and a lot of criticism. I applaud her for opening up about this because obviously being in the spotlight cannot be easy. And a longevity doctor has shared his 10 rules for aging better. I'm going to give you his top three right now. Guard your attention. He says it's important to be intentional about what you consume mentally, especially if it's fear-based or negative. He said, quote, what you think, you become. So that's a great note for when you are doom scrolling on social media, when you are kind of getting caught up in all the things happening all over the place. It's always good to know what's happening, but it can become a lot and it can really take a mental toll on you.
3: Sure.
4: Honor your sleep. It's the best time for your body to recover. It's the time that your brain resets. A recent study finds that the sweet spot is 6 to 8 hours of sleep per day, and it's linked to healthier aging. The third one is move daily. He recommends walking and squatting daily. His personal routine includes swimming, cycling, and resistance work. All of these things are really important. We are very used to just sitting at a desk, sitting around. Getting up and moving is so, so important for your health, and resistance training specifically and squatting, really, really important. I'm Ricky Sanchez, and those are the three things you need to know.
3: Good stuff. Thank you, Ricky. Appreciate it. About an hour from now, you can win $1,000. We are paying your bills all week long. 9:10 this morning, your first chance to win a grand. Be here. It's Ariana Grande on the River.

God, you kind of forget how many hits Nickelback has had. It's 107.5 The River. They're going to bring all their hits to our Jingle Ball in December. 107.5 The River's Jingle Ball presented by Capital One. Tickets are going fast, guys. What are you doing? If you haven't gotten them, do it. 107.5theriver.com is where you go to get them. Nickelback is going to be there with Hillary Duff and Teddy Swims and One Republic and Alex Warren. We do.

0: 107.5 The River. I'm feeling sassy today, guys.
1: Oh, shocker.
0: I want to hand out some fines.
1: Okay, like give people tickets?
0: Yep, I want to hand out some fines. Whoever's annoyed you recently, they're getting fined today.
2: Uh-oh. Not really. You're not really fining us, are you? I say us because I'm assuming I'm the receiving end of this annoyance.
0: Today you are not.
2: Oh, okay.
1: Wow, Kev.
2: We're handing out tickets, not the good kind of tickets that we normally hand out, the bad kind of tickets because you annoyed us. Right after Olivia Rodrigo, Ricky will tell us who is getting these fines today, these citations. If you've annoyed her recently, I'm praying for you. We're going to find out next.
0: Watch out.

0: could ever say. Stupid song. That's the name of the song. It's a great song. I'm not calling it stupid. It's Olivia Rodrigo on the river. Ricky is feeling sassy today. We've sort of known that all morning, but she's ready to start handing out citations, fines, tickets, whatever you want to call them. Not concert tickets. We're not giving those out right now. We're giving out tickets like because you're annoying.
1: Yeah. Sometimes people annoy us and they deserve to be fined for it. So I'm going to kick it off with people who put their backpacks in the overhead bins. Any flight that you ever take, the backpacks go underneath the seats.
2: And they specifically tell you that.
1: But they continue to put them in the overhead so that nobody can put their actual bags in the overhead. Anybody who does that, fined $1,000.
2: That's how annoying it is.
1: Well, because they're costing me money. They're costing me time. They're costing me effort. And then these poor, you know, people that are working on the airplane, the flight attendants, they have to like try and maneuver through and figure out who owns what bag and yell at them to like take it down. It's so frustrating and so annoying. Find $1,000.
0: $1,000, that's big. That's a big one.
2: That's valid, though. Wow.
1: They're never going to do it again if you find them $1,000.
0: I'm going to go with, I want you to tell me how much we're finding this person, the reply all person on an email that does not need to be replied all to.
1: Ooh, yeah. They kind of seem like they want a little bit of attention, right? Whenever they do that. Yeah.
2: My favorite is like when it's an email from like somebody in corporate or the boss and it's like, reply to me only, and they still hit reply all.
1: Okay, so here's the caveat. The people who hit reply all and just do it because they want attention, fined $400.
0: Okay.
1: People who do it after being told, just reply to me.
0: $4,000.
1: I was going to say $600, but we can go with $4,000 if that feels like more of a proper fine for that. It really doesn't make sense. You're not reading what the email even says if you're doing it that way. But yeah, I would say, I feel like $600 is reasonable in that sense. Zach, who do you want to find today?
2: I want to find our front desk receptionist here at work.
1: Mal?
2: Yes. Okay, listen, I love her so much and she's precious, but the elevators at work did not work the other day and she never sent out an email, did not notify anybody. So then I had to unknowingly walk up the stairs to come into work because no one informed me prior that the elevators were not working. You have one job.
0: That's not one
1: want to
0: job.
1: Find...
0: Hold on. She's got more than one job. Her job is not to send elevator emails.
2: Yes, it is.
1: That's I kind of want to find Zach for how rude this is because Mal is the nicest person ever.
2: She's precious, but she didn't do part of her job duties.
1: $10.
2: $10.
1: She's fined $10.
0: And how much is Zach fined?
1: Zach, you're fined $100 for being mean and rude today, okay?
0: I like it. 615-737-9107. If you want to get in on this, take advantage of Ricky's bad mood.
1: I'm handing out fines.
0: Ever hand out a fine on your behalf. 615-737-9107. Let us know.
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It's happening December 17th at Bridgestone Arena, along with Hilary Duff, Teddy Swim, Stella Lefty, Nickelback, One Republic, The Beaches, and JYT. 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

0: Zach wanted you to have a little bit of a pick-me-up today. 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
1: Yeah, I saw this video on Instagram and I was like, you know what? I feel like we need this today.
2: Yeah, this guy's like a life coach. It's very motivational. Here we go. Today's daily double tap.
3: If a bagel can have everything, so can you. Let's go out and let's be friends.
0: I mean, the screaming at the end totally gives life coach vibes.
1: Yeah, I love agree. It.
2: If and a honestly, bagel he's can not wrong. Have everything. If a bagel can have everything, so can you. Words Amen. To live by, man.
1: I want that tattooed on my forehead.
0: Okay. Maybe we don't go that far. Oh, okay.
2: You know what I've been
0: your
2: doing lately?
0: Your first tattoo is going to be that on your forehead? Like, what?
2: You know what I've been doing lately is putting what, everything Kevin? Bagel seasoning into some cottage cheese.
1: Yo, that's my favorite.
0: Ooh. Y'all are gross.
1: It's so good. Oh. But anyways, yeah, have a great... Make it great!
2: Thank you,
1: See,
2: Zach.
1: I'm inspired.
2: That was really great. Coming okay. up after 9 o'clock, music from Olivia Rodrigo, Bruno Mars, your chance to win $1,000, and Ricky's got three things you need to know coming up.
0: I'm going to tell you the most and least stressful airports in the country so that you can prepare yourself.
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2: Three things you need to know.
3: Here we go. Here we go. Just after 9 o'clock on this Thursday morning. Thank you for being here. It's going to be a great day. Ricky's got those three things presented by Mark Spain Real Estate. What's happening, Ricky?
4: I thought you were going to start rapping at
3: that
4: point.
3: Here we go. I know. It kind of felt like it.
4: It felt like it for sure. Tate McRae has a new single coming, Housewife. It comes out next week on Thursday. This is a new era, as this song is the first one that she's released in about a year. And she was teasing a bunch of other things that she's getting into. She just recently announced her fragrance, Tate 101. So I'm really excited to see all the new stuff we're going to get from Tate McRae, starting with Housewife next week. Red Bull Jukebox Nashville is set for November 7th at the Pinnacle. This is an interactive show, so this is pretty cool. The crowd, like, votes both online and in real life on song choices and performance styles, things like that, so you really get to be a part of it. This is their third year doing this in Nashville, and this year's headliner is Max McNown. Cameron Marlowe and Cassidy Daniels are also set to perform that night. Tickets are on sale if you want to go check it out. Like I said, really cool idea. The interactive part of the show is, like, fascinating to me. Like, you just never know what's going to happen next. And a new report reveals the most and least stressful airports in the country. They do this quite often, at least like once or twice a year. They take a look at data to see which had the most flight delays, cancellations. They compare driving distance and time to the closest city, things like that. The most stressful airport in the U.S. is Dallas-Fort Worth. Hmm. And mostly because they have a lot of delays. Their delay rate is 33.67%.
3: Get it together, Dallas.
4: Not great. And the least stressful is Salt Lake City International Airport in Salt Lake City, Utah, because it's so close to the city and it has a low flight disruption rate. I will say, as someone who's flown into Salt Lake City, it's also a very nice airport.
3: Oh.
4: Yeah, they keep it nice and clean, and it's nice. I genuinely went, oh, I could see that being one of the best ones. I'm Ricky Sanchez, and those are the three things you need to know.
3: Thank you, Miss Sanchez. Appreciate you, as always. Right after Olivia Rodrigo, we are going to hopefully give you $1,000. We have a keyword. We're paying your bills. Get that keyword. Get that money next.

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1: I love her. I love Adela. Nicole Kidman. Oh, it's everywhere right now.
0: It's spooky season, friends. We want to know, who is your favorite spooky character?
1: I mean, you guys know my favorite spooky character.
0: I would say, what's his name? Ghostface. I couldn't think of it. Ghostface,
2: yeah.
1: Wow, yes. Ghostface, for sure.
0: I was going to say Screamface for some reason, but that's not right.
1: Screamface, yes. That's who it is. Ghostface is my favorite. I also, though, very much love Oogie Boogie.
0: Nightmare Before Christmas.
1: Yeah, I like Oogie Boogie. He's a weirdo.
0: I have one, but I feel like you're not going to accept mine because it's not from a horror movie.
1: Okay, we'll save it.
0: Okay.
1: Because if we're going to argue, we need more time.
0: Okay, that's fair. Right after Ariana Grande, we will go around the room. I will give you mine. Favorite horror villains next on The River.

0: I am the resident spooky gal in these parts. I love Halloween season. I'm so happy that it's here. And we're talking our favorite spooky characters from scary movies. It's Ricky Zaccomano in the morning on 107.5 The River. I shared mine. It's Ghostface.
1: Always
0: I love
1: has.
0: Ghostface.
1: Even though the franchise has sort of gone downhill?
0: We're not talking about the whole franchise. Okay. We're talking about the first movie. I gotta watch the first movie every Halloween season. I gotta watch Scream because it is my favorite and I love Ghostface. It becomes part of my costume every year. I also love Oogie Boogie, who's another classic. Love Oogie Boogie.
1: Why is he so like Cajun? I've always wondered. Why did they make him like
0: I don't know, but I love him. Okay.
1: Yeah.
0: Don't ask questions.
1: I like him too.
0: Now, Kevin, you said that you have a controversial favorite spooky character from a horror movie because it's not actually from a horror movie.
1: Well, I will say that my traditional answer would be Michael Myers from Halloween. I've always had a soft spot for Halloween.
0: It's
1: all the
0: AJ's
1: Halloween
0: favorite.
1: Movies. But really, if I had to think about it, I would say, and this is not a horror movie, but Anton Chigurh from No Country for Old Men. That is not a horror movie.
2: What did you just say to me?
1: It's Javier Bardem's character.
2: Anton has sugar? What?
1: His name is Anton Chigurh. But he is the creepiest dude. He is a psychopath. He is insane. He carries around this air gun that shoots. I always thought he would be a great horror villain. That's a fantastic movie and a great character. So I'm going to put him at the top of my list, even though it's not a real horror movie.
0: Yeah. Okay, you know what? I'll accept it.
1: Okay, thank you.
0: You sold the fact that it's a very creepy character.
1: Oh, he's insane. He's insane.
0: So I'll take it.
1: Yeah.
0: Zach, you don't watch movies much, let alone horror movies. So I don't know who you'd even pick. Who's your favorite spooky character?
2: Well, I don't watch scary movies, but I do have somebody that scares me. It's Dr. Phil.
1: Dr. Phil is who came to mind with this question?
2: That is a horror character to me. Dr. Phil. Okay. I don't know what it is about him. He just makes me feel so uncomfortable and scared.
1: That is not what I expected. But if you took my No Country for Old Men answer, we had to take Dr. Phil.
0: I can't go back from that now. That's something. If you have a favorite spooky character from a horror movie, since the two of these guys can't follow instructions.
2: I'm about to look it up. Has Dr. Phil ever been in a horror movie?
1: I think he was in Scary Movie, right? He was in like
0: That's not a horror movie.
1: Parodies.
0: That's a comedy.
1: Yeah, but he was still in
2: Scary Movie 4.
1: See?
0: That's a comedy. That's not a horror movie.
2: Mic drop.
1: He was kind of right, though. 615-737-9107. Who is it for you?
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0: Zara Larsson on 107.5 The River. We're talking about our favorite spooky characters from horror movies. We've got Brandy on the line right now. Brandy in Fairview. Who is it for you?
1: Pennywise from It.
2: Yeah, that's a good one. Just creepy, weird vibes.
3: Brandy, why is that your favorite?
1: Oh my gosh, I was so young when I was watching horror movies. My grandmother introduced me, and it was the old Tim Curry one.
0: Good call. Mm-hmm.
1: When a movie gives me nightmares the way that movie did, and it sticks with you for the rest of your life, and then you get older, and then the new one comes out, it does something to you. But those, like, I would close my eyes and see him behind my eyelids. It was crazy.
2: Oh, my God. That was Freddy Krueger for me, Nightmare on Elm Street, when I watched that as a kid, because we made the mistake of telling my dad that nothing can scare us. Like, we're big kids now. And my dad was like, oh, I'll scare you. And we did a full day of horror movies, of, like, classic horror movies. So we watched The Exorcist and Nightmare on Elm Street and Halloween and all of those things. Yes. Freddy Krueger messed me up for months.
0: This explains so much about Ricky Sanchez that she was
3: without
0: just
3: a doubt
0: exposed to all of this at such a young age in one sitting. But there is something about those early horror movies you see as a kid that just imprint on you, and that's a different thing.
3: I just still don't comprehend why you say it's your favorite, but yet it traumatized you and you had nightmares. Every time you closed your eyes, you saw this evil character.
1: Yes.
3: Brandy, do you enjoy being hurt?
1: It's the adrenaline. Yeah. It's like a roller coaster, but movie form.
3: Okay.
0: That's why we like scary movies. That's why all of us weirdos like them. Thank you for calling and sharing with us.
1: Thank you.
0: Have a great day.
1: You too. Thank you.
3: I'm really scared of all of you right now.
2: It's hard to explain. Unless you love horror movies, you don't get, like, you wouldn't get it.
0: Zach said he wants to go see Other Mommy, that new Jessica Chastain one.
2: I'm so excited to see it. I made him watch the trailer, and he got so freaked out, goosebumps all over his body, that he's like, I have to see it now.
3: I feel like the only way that I go is if you go with me.

0: This is a little bit of a Ricky rant is what this is going to be, but I think it's something that you have probably noticed about society as well.
1: Plenty to rant about. Nervous. Plenty to rant about.
0: I noticed something last night that just kind of sent me over the edge.
1: Oh, God.
0: It's something that has been creeping up and kind of happening here and there and times where I've mentioned it, but it has gotten at its all-time worst recently.
1: Do you think we all can relate to this? Like, we've all experienced
0: it. Okay,
1: right after.
0: You all are going to say, yes, I know what you're talking about. I feel your pain.
1: Right after Bruno Mars, tell us what it is. Ricky's rant about society next on the river.

0: I'm so anxious to hear what this is. It's 107.5 The River. I know Ricky was out last night. Ricky and Zach both went to a party, and something about the vibe there, the scene, the people, set her off. She said there is something happening in society that's at an all-time fever pitch right now, and it's annoying her. What is it, Ricky?
1: Well, Nashville Scene's Best of Nashville party was last night. That's what we were at. Yeah. We always love that party. It's so well done, and always so fun. But

0: I wasn't having a bad day.
1: Yeah, just a bad life, I
2: She's
1: guess.
2: She's about to
0: bad
2: have a
0: bad Dang!
1: She's about to make you have a bad day, Kev.
3: I don't know. I think maybe there's something to what both of us are saying.
0: I don't think so at all. I'm right. You're wrong. People have lost their minds, and they need to understand that there are other people in the world around them.
3: Okay. We're going to go. We're going to give Ricky some personal space. We're back tomorrow morning with more Jingle Ball tickets for the first caller of the day. We've had them all week at 6:15. Tomorrow's your last chance to grab them. Be here.
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1: So I have that I just got this ring that I read about for a long time that measures sleep.
2: Yes.
1: People keep asking me, how do you sleep? I don't know how I sleep. I think it's not great. And it's not that much. Well, it turns out, now that I measure it, guess what?
2: It's bad.
3: It's worse.
1: It's worse than I thought.
2: No, this is so bad. It's like psychological warfare. You got to take it off.
1: I will meet people that say to me, when do you sleep? And I say, actually, I think I sleep pretty well. I go to bed just like everybody else, and I just get up. But, you know, it's down and up, down
2: you
1: and up.
2: You don't, because you pee in the middle of the night.
1: Yes, I do. Apparently, I'm up more. I'm awake more than I'm asleep based on the graph that I'm shown every morning. But I didn't realize how much I don't sleep. If I'm in bed for 8 hours, I'm only getting about 4 hours of actual sleep. So I don't know if it's good to have this information.
2: Okay, so do you know what you need to try?
1: A relationship.
2: Transcendental. Is it transcendental? Meditation.
1: I've tried that.
2: It's you have?
1: TM. Yes, I've tried that.
2: And it doesn't work?
1: It's way too much of a commitment for me. Are you aware of what it is?
2: I am not, but my husband told me I should partake.
1: How can you refer it to me as a good friend if you don't even know what it is?
2: Because my trusted husband has referred it to me, saying that
1: Has he done it?
2: Yes, he has.
1: Have you seen the amount of commitment it is?
2: I have not. But we could do it together. We could hold each other accountable.
1: No, I tried it. I tried it. It's not for me.
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1: This is interesting because a lot of us do this because we want to not look at our phone, and that's why we put it on do not disturb. But because it's on do not disturb, now we don't know if we got a message or not, so we end up checking it. The facts are people check their phones on average 53 times a day when notifications were on. But if you have it on do not disturb, on average, 98 times the phone was checked.
2: So bad.
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1: And that defeats the whole purpose of it. Now, here's a quote of the day today. It will work

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1: Ah, yes. That's deep.
0: It's actually very pragmatic.
1: Yeah.
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1: Yeah, this very famous couple, I feel like, secretly got engaged and

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0: It's 107.5, The River. Now, let's get to this trending report. So I believe I've been hearing more about these courthouse weddings than ever before, and I have a theory, but go ahead. What do you have to report?
1: So Bradley Cooper and Gigi Hadid at it again. The two of them were spotted leaving a dinner in Paris. The both of them were wearing matching gold bands on their left ring fingers. And this isn't the first time. Back in August, they were also spotted in Paris holding hands, wearing these gold bands. And that's kind of when the secret wedding rumors first started. But people on the internet tracked the rings back to the jeweler. Both rings are literally called wedding bands. So neither of one of them have confirmed anything. Obviously, this is all speculation, but they have been together since October 2023. So it's been 3 years. Like we mentioned, the courthouse weddings, Dua Lipa, Dove Cameron just did a courthouse wedding. But I feel like people are doing these things that are a little bit less showy, a little bit less flashy, because I think wedding culture has just gotten so out of hand. Like, there's this influencer that literally recreated her entire wedding prior to the wedding so that she could have like the photos just one day and then the wedding like have it be its own separate day. So I feel like now the pendulum is swinging the other way where people are just kind of like over
0: people who are in the sweet spot of age to get married, and there is sort of an average sweet spot for that where a lot of people do it in their lifespan, they are spending less on the big celebration because they want to spend it on their own experiences together.
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1: Titanic, one of the most iconic movies of all time, but even longtime fans might have missed this detail. When Jack sketches Rose wearing the Heart of the Ocean necklace, the hands drawing her actually belong to director James Cameron. Kate Winslet recently confirmed that Cameron created the famous portrait himself, meaning Leo DiCaprio had a little help making Jack look like a talented artist. To be a

0: Seacrest here. 107.5 The River.
1: Seacrest, Tanya, the back room. Michaela all fired up back there. Yes. Now, what is it, Michaela?
2: So, your thirst trap has been all over my group chat with my friends. Everyone was like, oh my gosh, like, didn't know Ryan that was that ripped. Wow, okay, Ryan looking good. Like, they were really into you. And I was like, guys, that's my coworker.
1: That's who I work with. Now, look, here's the thing. I'm very grateful to get the attention of your group chat. That's a big step. I start thinking about why did it matter to like focus on this and be so disciplined for this moment. As a kid, I was terrified of taking off my shirt. As a kid, I was chubby. Go Google it. And it's like, it's those things that happen when you're an adolescent, they stick with you into your adulthood life. And I just remember the feeling of all those summers and spring breaks wearing my t-shirt in the pool. And then of course the t-shirt sticks to your skin, so it doesn't really hide anything. And I think maybe that's why I decided to just torture myself a little bit with working out.
3: That's what Somber's song, My Body Isn't Ready, is all about. It's like these insecurities that he has as a man in his body.
1: And truly, if he does a reprise to that track, I would audition to be in the music video, Somber.
3: Yeah, it feels like a missed opportunity.
1: There's no way I can maintain it. There's just no way. It's just too much work. It's
3: really
1: it's hard. Yeah.
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1: Our friend Dominic Fike here, landing at number three. It is the second time this week his Smash Baby Doll has done that. But who's got the number one spot? Hang for a few, you'll find out.

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1: And here you go. Page Six reporting Ariana Grande will wrap up her Spotlight hiatus next month in order to promote and support her upcoming movie, Folker in Law, opposite Robert De Niro and Ben Stiller. Here she is at number one.

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1: We're talking about our favorite spooky characters from horror movies. We've got Brandy on the line right now. Brandy in Fairview. Who is it for you?
2: Pennywise from It.
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1: Good call. 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
1: Anne Hathaway having quite a year. Verity, now her third movie of the year to debut at number one. If you've seen it, turns out Verity almost had a very different final act. The director, Michael Showalter, revealed an alternate ending. Dakota Johnson's character behaved very differently at the end, but they tested it. It was not testing well, so they changed it. What a year for Anne Hathaway. Verity's out now.

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1: You know, I don't often finish a book. I just want to tell you that. I start a book, but I rarely actually get to the end of it. I'm not that person. I like a book. Yeah. I like to get a new book. I like to get excited about starting it, and then it loses. I lose interest.
2: Yeah.
3: I'm concerned for myself as well.
2: I'm like that with physical books, but I can finish an Audible.
1: But that's not reading a book.
2: It's still, it's consuming the information.
1: No, it's occupying time when you're doing something boring.
2: I'm still understanding, listening to the book, so I know what happened.
1: You can't compare finishing an Audible to finishing reading. By the way, every time I admit this to somebody, they say, same.
3: Yeah.
1: I'm not walking around talking about this. I think you should talk about it.
2: I think you're right. Why?
1: We're not finishing that many books.
2: Why are we like that?
1: I don't know, but I was happy that somebody admitted to me that they're like that.
3: Well, Alex Earle admitted this, that she's like never read a book. She's the last book she read was like Dr. Seuss, and everybody went.
1: Well, wait, because why is it that we got to wear this badge of honor that we finished it?
3: Yeah.
1: I've read a book, but I haven't finished all of them.
2: Mm.
1: Sometimes I reread

0: book?
1: Oh, I have to always reread pages because I read a whole page and I don't even know what I read.
0: By the way, I have the same problem. I'm like, did I just read that page and not remember one thing?
1: I'm thinking about like, what am I going to have for dinner? And like, just,
2: you know what I mean? You can't do that when you're doing my book.
0: Well, what book are you doing?
2: I'm doing The Artist Way. Remember, I told you guys about this. It's a 12-week book.
0: Yes, I remember.
2: There's
0: a handbook.
2: Come at me at December 14th when I'm done.
0: I'm off that day.
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There is a live touring show that was in LA the other night, and our producer Michaela was the bachelorette. She was the center of attention for this thing called Love Isn't Blind, and we got some guys in the mix next. 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
1: I think I have said, Mark, one of the mottos, philosophies, call it what you want, is for me to put myself last and make sure everybody here on this show has found their human. I'll deal with myself later. And I think I've done a great job. So Michaela is the one we've been focusing on. She is one of the remaining single backroom people. And she's been on all the dating apps. But then recently she went to this live event that's touring where you were the bachelorette and they give you bachelors to choose from. What happened, Michaela?
2: Yes. So I actually had like a pre-interview, you know, to talk about guys like my type and what I was interested in and what I was looking for. And when each contestant came out on stage, they were honestly all great. Like, this was so hard to pick such a great, like, all these great guys. And some of them had silly red flags, but...
3: Oh, no.
1: Silly red flags, so not real red flags.
2: Right.
1: All right, so how many did you red flag?
2: I had to red flag all of them.
1: How many did you start with?
2: Well, I had to eliminate one guy each round.
1: Well, how many rounds are there? I've not seen this.
2: Four. Four rounds.
1: Okay, four rounds. So you gave four reds, you got one green?
2: And one, yeah.
1: So you had to fly the green flag somewhere.
2: Yes.
1: So the guy that got the green flag really had some good things going for him. We're going to meet him? Oh my gosh. Mom, if you're listening, this is so exciting. We're going to meet Michaela's green flag guy pick from this Love Isn't Blind live show she did. And we're into him.
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1: Michaela met a guy at a live event. She was the bachelorette. There were four bachelors there. She narrowed it down to this one guy that she picked, gave a green flag.

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1: Michaela's been on this journey. We've been following it along. She's trying to find her person. She's been on the dating app. She goes to this Love Isn't Blind live, basically, dating show. And she's the bachelorette. Four guys that were tailored for her. She's found it difficult to give out red flags. She had a red flag three. She had a green flag. This guy named Rusty. Where's he from?
2: He's from Alabama.
3: Oh
1: my gosh. Let me bring him in. Rusty, it's Ryan Seacrest. How are you?
4: I'm doing well. How are you?
1: Well, you're already a green flagger in my book. I'm well because you are a good sport to come on the air with us at Michaela's job. So thank you.
4: Absolutely. The green flags are being waved.
1: Now, what is it about Michaela that you were drawn to?
4: There was four of us that were drawn to her, and I didn't think I stood a chance. I even told her, I was like, guy number two has it in the bag. He made her cookies. Kenny was the spider guy, right? He was afraid of spiders.
1: Yeah.
4: Sims, he brought in like fresh baked cookies. I was like, I don't stand a chance. I'm out. I brought her a card and it said, don't open unless you pick me. And I was like, oh no, did I pressure her? But I think it worked out. I think it worked out. Just maybe it was the card that she was drawn to.
1: We're happy to meet you. I don't want to press you to any more answers on the air. You guys do your thing and then we will follow up. Good luck, Rusty, and take care. She's into you.
4: Thank you. All right. Bye.
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0: 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Nickelback. 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

0: Bridgestone Arena going to be popping on December the 17th. It's 107.5 The River. That is where Teddy Swims will be at our first ever Jingle Ball presented by Capital One. Hillary Duff will be there. Alex Warren will be there. Nickelback will be there. One Republic, Stella Lefty, so many more. All these artists, all these songs that you've been hearing on the radio all year long, all on one stage with one ticket. And something that we did whenever we worked with friends like Thompson to bring Jingle Ball to Nashville, we didn't want to make tickets like crazy expensive because everything else is expensive. Meat is expensive and gas is expensive. You can get into Jingle Ball to see all these artists for as little as $80, like all in fees and everything, which I feel like isn't insane, right? 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Another of those Jingle Ball artists, The Beach, is on the way, along with Taylor and Benson Boone next.
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They are already predicting baby names for 2027. And some of these are, man, really out there. Let's talk about it coming up after Benson Boone.

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And one of the trends they believe is going to happen next year is what they call name maxing, blending two names together to make it fully, quote, maxed. Like instead of James or Henry, you combine the two to be Jenry. I can't get behind this one. I just pick a name. Other potential baby name trends, names from the Odyssey like Ajax, Calypso, or Homer. Medieval names like Agnes, Winfred, and Archibald. Or 1890s nicknames like Ernie, Archie, or Ozzie. That one's cute. I don't think we're going to see a lot of Winfreds in 2027. That's just my

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This is one that I'm super excited for. Nickelback put on one of the best shows I've ever seen in my life. 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This is their new song. It's so good. It's called

Spears was a Dollywood. Like, I don't know that you could really tell that it's her because she was wearing a bandana around her mouth, but like, imagine waiting in line for a ride at Dollywood and Britney Spears is

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1: What's That Sound?
0: 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You want to go trick-or-treating with your family at the zoo. Always a good time. You got to tell me today's secret sound, 615-737-9107. As has been the theme all week, your secret sound is of the spooky variety. And yes, I understand that it's knocking. 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One more time. 737-9107 for Boo at the Zoo tickets. What's That Sound?
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4: Hi. Did you get a winner yet?
2: I do not. What do you think that secret sound is?
4: Is it one of those like door knocker thingies, like the old one?
2: Yes, exactly what it is.
4: Yay!
2: Yeah, it's like a super old school like metal door knocker thingamajigger. You got Boo at the Zoo tickets.
4: Awesome. Thank you so much.
2: What's your name, by the way?
4: Sam.
2: Congratulations, Sam. We'll do it again same time tomorrow afternoon. 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Always a good time happening all this month. Let's get into Ariana Grande. It's 107.5 The River.

a weird prediction. It's 107.5 The River. This song spent 24 weeks as the Billboard Hot 100 number one and then got dethroned by Taylor Swift, which I get. I think in 3 weeks, this will end up being back at number one on the Billboard Hot 100. Watch it. Let's see. It's 107.5 The River. Ellen Langley and Choosing Texas is on.

0: time. That is Animal on 107.5 The River. It is time to start thinking about the holidays, Kate.
1: Oh my gosh, it's right around the corner.
0: I mean, it's 2 months away. We're talking about Jingle Ball. Yeah. Like, Christmas stuff is already up at Walmart
1: Jingle
0: and Target.
1: Jingle Ball tickets would be the ultimate gift, I'm just saying.
0: Yes, very much so. 107.5TheRiver.com. But now they're starting to predict what the big hot holiday toy items are going to be for kids.
1: Okay.
0: And you would think it's going to be like some kind of a video game system,
1: yeah,
0: right? No, no, no, no.
1: Oh.
0: It is this thing, which I legitimately had to research to make sure this was not a joke.
2: What's that? It's Chester Cheeks, the ultimate butt-faced prankster. Squeeze, and he lets it rip. He's dropping beats, jiggling cheeks. He's full of gas power pranks up his sleeve. That little fart,
3: Chester.
2: Always up to cheeky tricks. Warning, may cause explosive laughter and uncontrollable wiggle dancing. Chester Cheeks from Buttface by Goliath.
0: It's available for $30 on Amazon. His name is Chester Cheeks. If you're wondering, what is Chester Cheeks? It's a butt.
1: Somebody our age made this toy, and
0: 100%.
1: I love that. I love it.
0: It is literally a doll that's shaped like a butt, and you squeeze it, and it makes a fart sound.
1: I need one.
0: My kid's going to ask for this, and I'm probably going to get it for him. It's 107.5 The River. Bruno's coming up, along with Sabrina Carpenter and Somber next. Hang on.
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It's 107.5 The River, Nashville's number one hit music station. Thank you for being here. My name is Jonathan. Almost to your weekend, almost a fall break for a lot of Middle Tennessee. Zara Larson's on the way. Dominic Fike right now, Somber. This is My Body Isn't Ready. It's

So we got a little bit of info about why Pilgrimage Festival decided that they're going to come back in April and not in September. I'm super excited about that event coming back, by the way. We'll talk about it coming up in 10 minutes. It's 107.5 The River. Dominic Fike now. This is Baby Doll.

0: Ariana Grande, let's pedal. It's 107.5 The River. So Pilgrimage Festival, it's been happening for years down at Harlowsdale Farm in Franklin. They're taking this year off, and they announced that when they come back in 2027, it'll be in April and not September. And we were like, why April? Kevin Griffin, who founded the festival, first of all, says it's going to be a little bit less hot and gross, hopefully, in April. But also, the event will face less competition from football season, which only in the Deep South can football season be a legitimate reason to move a festival. I get it. I'm just glad that Pilgrimage is back. I'm super excited for that one. Also super excited, of course, for the first ever 107.5 The River Jingle Ball presented by Capital One. Happening December 17th at Bridgestone Arena. Can't wait to bring you Teddy Swims and Hilary Duff and Nickelback and Alex Warren and One Republic and so many more. You can get those tickets. 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A couple of artists playing Jingle Ball. Nickelback, Stella Lefty, On the Way commercial free next.
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presented by Capital One. That is Nickelback. Of course, they'll be there December 17th at Bridgestone. So will Teddy Swim, so will Alex Warren, so will you if you get your tickets at 1075theriver.com. 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

We talked about this earlier in the show, but I feel like I want to come back to it. What they're calling the most popular toy of the year for the holidays. It's not an electronic. That's a win, I think. Coming up 8 minutes commercial free. 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

0: Alex Warren, he too will be in our 107.5 The River Jingle Ball presented by Capital One. Honestly, who is not going to be a Jingle Ball? Like, how crazy is our lineup? Alex Warren, he'll be there. Hillary Duff, she'll be a Jingle Ball. Teddy Swims will be a Jingle Ball. Nickelback will be a Jingle Ball. I don't even know how we pulled that one off. Hopefully you'll be a Jingle Ball too. Get your tickets. Don't wait. 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It's hard to believe. It's time to start thinking about holiday toys and what's going to be the most popular toy of the year. And this year, experts say it's not a video game. It's not an electronic. It's actually a squishy toy. And I have to say, this is not a parody. It's 100% real.
1: What's that? It's Chester Cheeks, the ultimate butt-faced prankster. Squeeze, and he lets it rip. He's dropping beats, jiggling cheeks. He's full of gas power pranks up his sleeve. That little fart.
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1: Always up to cheeky tricks. Warning, may cause explosive laughter and uncontrollable wiggle dancing. Chester Cheeks from Buttface by Goliath.
0: Yeah, so it's a butt. It's a squishy butt that farts. Merry Christmas.
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are 2 months and 9 days away from Jingle Ball. So I know that like December feels like it's forever away. 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See Teddy Swims and Hillary Duff and Nickelback and Alex Warren and so many more. Thanks in part to Dollywood for helping us bring Jingle Ball to Music City. Mr. Know-It-All, this is Teddy on the River.

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0: point, body pain may creep in and become your reality that day. But Aleve is here to keep you moving. One pill gives you up to 12 hours of body pain relief. So don't let pain hold you back. Try Aleve today. Use as directed.
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0: Audrey Hobart, fresh off of her show at the Ryman this week. It's called Sue Me. It's 107.5 The River. My name is Jonathan. 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You want to be there December 17th to see Alex Warren and Hillary Duff and Teddy Swims and Nickelback and One Republic and so many more. It's like our very own music festival, except you don't have to camp out. The tickets are way less expensive, and I think most people will probably be wearing deodorant. It's happening at Bridgestone Arena. We would love to see you there. 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John, Becky, Kayla going through everything that's trending in the world tonight. I'll be back here tomorrow afternoon to kick off your weekend. Until then, bye.
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